0: I'm not scared of you.
1: Yes, yes. Friday night crew, Jungle Massive, Hamilton drum and bass crew, Burlington Massive. Yeah, right here, Devin Bass with Screwface.
0: I'm not scared of you.
1: Hostile drum and bass airwaves, right here, Friday night. Yeah, big up Atlanta. Yeah, big up DJ Double D. Big up all the Hamilton DJs.
0: I'm not right here. You.

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Dave Dangerous, Double D, dropping the sick doubles. Stay tuned after that. Hostile After Hours, Screwface, all jungle set. Jungle Amons, dub plates.

Yes, yes. 93.3 CFMU Hostile After Hours. Tune in to the sounds of Mandem Screwface. Happy Halloween weekend. This is the Halloween special. Keep it locked till 12 o'clock. I got some dirty, dark jungle coming for you, people. Shout out to all the crew. Danielle, Laurel, Cheech, the Goat, the Wolf, the man Devin Bass for holding it down like a madman. DJ Double D taking a week off. You know what it is. It's Friday. It's Screwface. 905-528-9888. Put on your helmets, kids.

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Screwface is throwing down some heavyweight doubles tonight. This one's been a good one. Shout out to all the crew. Devin Bass. Arjun's in the studio with me. Shout out to everyone listening. 905-528-9888. I got to get back at it.

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1: 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I don't know about y'all, but I just killed it. So, the last few, Atmos Alarm, Atmos Immortal, Atmos Hold You, great tunes. 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

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Last two coming in. This one, London by Head X. Last one's going to be Cocaine Cowboys by Substainless. I am Screwface. This has been the Halloween Mashup alongside Devin Bass, the full hours. Tune in next week. I'm not sure who's coming in next week, if it's Double D or us again. But you know how it is. Every Friday night, Hostile Airwaves, 8 to 12. 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Screwface, Devin Bass, DJ Double D, every Friday. Shout out to your crew. Happy Halloween weekend. Happy Friday. I'm going home to have a drink. I suggest everybody does the same. We'll see you next time. Peace!

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1: I liked it, Mr. Schneebly. 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
0: Thank you.
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Whether you're tuning in online or on your FM dial, it's great to have you. 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

Hello, you are listening to 93.3 CFMU FM, Hamilton, Ontario. And in order, you just heard Lighthouse by Estrella, Movie Star by Solya, and Half Nelson by Beached Out. Now to talk about the first artist, Estrella. With their new album, Atropine, the band explores human fragility as well as fate and time. The title track has a deeply mystical atmosphere, exploring the very moment of death and the idea that one's fate may already be predetermined. This underlying theme runs throughout the entire record. A theory of time approaches our existence from a more scientific and philosophical perspective, analyzing the nature of being and our place within the greater structure of time. Overall, a really cool album. If you like the first song that you heard, definitely give the rest of the album a play. The album is called Atropine, and it's just really cool and inventive and experimental. So, such a good song. Following that, we had Movie Star by Solya. Now, this one was a little bit more melancholic, but nonetheless, very, very good if you're into that sort of thing. And the 19-year-old singer-songwriter, Solya, is also a multi-instrumentalist and has been making music since she was just 4 years old, drawing inspiration from legends like Harry Nilsson and David Bowie, both great artists, as well as the desolate West Texas landscape that she calls home. In 2023, she self-released her first EP, Fever Dream, immediately captivating fans with her singular sound. Reminiscent of the vocal delivery of Patsy Cline, the cutting lyrics of Fiona Apple, all layered over shimmering synths, 1950s rock and roll. And those are just great things to combine, in my opinion. And if you're interested in any of those things, or if you like music that sort of incorporates any of those things or all of them together, even better. Or if you just like the song Movie Star that you heard, I would definitely recommend to give the rest of this album, which is called Queen of Texas, a listen. Solya is a great artist and an emerging artist as well, so there's a lot more to come. And finally, you heard Half Nelson by Beached Out. And Beached Out is a Peterborough, Ontario-based indie rock duo made up of Anne and Jeff Parker. Formed through a long-running creative partnership, the band blends fuzzed-out 90s-leaning indie rock with concise, narrative-driven songwriting. Their work focuses on themes of memory, relationships, and the tension between ambition and everyday life. Something that I think a lot of us can relate to. And if you like this song that you heard, or if any of those things sort of tickle your fancy, I would definitely recommend to also check out this album, which is called Average Weekends. Another great thing is that Beached Out is a Canadian duo, a Canadian band, and we love to support them on CFMU. So definitely tune in more often if you want to hear some of that Canadian content. Nonetheless, we're going to jump back into the music with another Canadian and local artist. Here we have Jacob Allen with Waters.

Hello, hello. You are listening to 93.3 CFMU FM, Hamilton, Ontario. And the songs that you just heard were Waters by the Canadian and Hamiltonian Jacob Allen, Red Sky at Noon by Frozen Inertia, and Shudu by the Canadian and Hamiltonian The Beans. Now, Jacob Allen is a Canadian and multi-instrumentalist who's currently attending McMaster to study music. And their debut album, Burnt Out Face, is a 12-track LP that crosses genres but is mainly focused on around alternative rock. You can definitely tell from the song that we just heard that it definitely focuses on alternative rock, but even the intro there, I felt was a little bit more on the folk side with the acoustic guitar and the picking, and it's just a really cool way to blend different genres there if that's what you're into. But Jacob Allen is from Hamilton, and we love to support local artists here on CFMU, so definitely give that song and the whole album, which is called Burnt Out Face, a listen. Next, you heard Red Sky at Noon by Frozen Inertia, and their new EP, which is Remember the Exit Might Be Right Behind You, released January 9th, 2026, stemmed from an abstract instrumental, Remember the Exit May Be Located Behind You, from their previous album, Reflectivity, which was released in 2025. They have guest musicians and lots of features which contribute to such a dynamic. And there is a dark bass line that the band thought had to be reimagined into a bigger rock track. So this self-released album is really cool if you're into that genre. But I definitely recommend to give the whole EP a listen and see if there's anything else on there that you may like if you like what you heard. The last song that you heard there was Shudu, which is a single by The Beans. And The Beans is also a Hamiltonian artist. And they are a three-piece band born and raised in Hamilton, Ontario. They do a lot of concerts at smaller venues in Hamilton that even I've seen, and they are pretty active. So if you are interested in seeing a band as cool as them do shows in Hamilton, then definitely check out their socials, because I definitely have seen them running around town. So if you like what you heard, I would give their other songs a listen, as that one was just a single, but recently released and really, really cool. So there you go. Check them out. We love to see it here, and we're going to jump back into the music.

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Now to talk a bit about these artists before we get back into the music, Enfold, which is the album by Lou Oma, whose name is Haley Pates, is a dreamlike mosaic of folk, electronic, experimental, and indie influences. The album weaves together Pate's deepest fears and heartaches with her growing appreciation for life and its challenges. Her vocals shine above soft guitar lines and hazy synth textures, guiding listeners through intimate reflections on love and loss. Crafted over the course of 3 years, Enfold is a tender, vulnerable body of work, one that feels deeply personal. Now, I'm not sure if you were able to feel that as I was, but I definitely think that that translates very, very well. Like the angelic intro and just how the whole song comes together is really amazing. And you can tell that it means something deeper, although you might not know exactly what at first listen without any context of Haley Pates, but definitely a really, really cool song and a great album. So if you like that, I would definitely recommend to listen to the rest of Enfold, which is a self-release album, because you will find other music you like. I guarantee it. The next song we heard was One More Dance Around the Sun by Great Lake Swimmers. Now, this is off their album Caught Light, and Tony Decker's music spans over 2 decades as the lead singer and songwriter of Great Lake Swimmers. Over 8 albums, multiple EPs, live shows, and reissues, the Toronto-based group, with a revolving cast of players, has established itself as a beloved indie folk act in their native Canada and beyond. Great Lake Swimmers is a great Canadian band, and we love to support Canadian artists here on CFMU. And Great Lake Swimmers was actually shortlisted for the Polaris Prize and nominated twice for the Juno Awards. These are just great accomplishments made by the great band, and it should tell you a little bit about how beloved their music is here and beyond. Finally, you heard The Gorillaz' Anushka Shankar, which The Gorillaz is definitely a bigger artist and not necessarily Canadian, but this is a recent release, and The Gorillaz return with their 9th studio album, Mountain. An amalgamation of shimmering synth textures layered with harp, sitar, cinematic vocals, and more alike. In the wake of the recent losses of Damon Albarn and Jamie Hewlett's fathers, and inspired by a trip to India, the album offers a melancholy meditation on life after death and the wistful, bittersweet emotions that follow. Mountain features numerous appearances from actors and musicians as well. So something very cool that The Gorillaz decided to integrate into their album. And if you like what you heard, I would definitely recommend to listen to more of it, just because I feel like they do keep that theme throughout the whole album. Super good songs, very, very cool overall, but I want to jump back into the music, so enjoy.

Hello, you are listening to 93.3 CFMU FM Hamilton, Ontario, and the songs you just heard were Drown It Out by Gus Engelhorn and My Baby by the Hamiltonian Christian Turner. Now, Gus Engelhorn is a singer-songwriter and psych poet, and he shares The Broken Balladeer, which is the album that this song was played off of, and he also has the recording of The Broken Balladeer, which is a fly-on-the-wall short film shot on Super 8mm, documenting the recording of the album. So if you like what you heard, definitely recommend to check out his other music or even that short film if you're interested. Now, Christian Turner is a Hamilton singer, and he wrote My Baby about being pushed away by someone you love and not having a choice but to love them anyway. Sadly, something that a lot of us might be able to relate to, but if you like what you heard, check out his other music. Now, we are about to wrap up this show here, so before we go, I'm going to introduce our last song of the hour, and this is going to be Say Your Mind by the Hamiltonian band, Lost Faculty. Hamilton's Lost Faculty arrived with their debut LP, a record shaped as much by derailment as intention. What began as a focused two-week session stretched into 5 months at Arc Recording Studio. Owned by Julius Buddy of Alexis on Fire, City in Color, and the Protest the Hero acclaim, a thunderstorm-triggered power surge halted tracking early on, forcing the band and producer, Adam Parkinson, to abandon the clock and lean into a longer, less controlled process. This last song we're ending off here is a great song. Again, you're listening to 93.3 CFMU FM. If you like what you hear, definitely check out the rest of Lost Faculty's discography. They have great music. It's been great listening with you for this hour. Tune in again later. See ya.

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15: Stock markets are in turmoil following yesterday's announcement from butterflies and emery board that the proposed toenail is down by the seashore. Witches and minivans continue to frolic under intense chocolate pudding.
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18: 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Welcome to the show, I Heart Hamilton. I'm your host, Kristen. 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Let me know if you're listening. Always happy to hear from you. And if you're a local artist, please get in touch. Lots of music to catch up with lately. Always happy to receive it so we can play it here on the show. You can find me on TikTok and Blue Sky as well at iHeartHamilton. And the blog is over at iHeartHamilton.ca. We're into the summer season now, so I'll be putting together the summer playlist over on the blog very soon. Lots of great tracks to pick from. So today on the show, we've got lots of local releases to get to, and we're going to dig into the Canadian scene as well for some more new releases. So let's start. We've got an eclectic set to kick it off. We've got some hip-hop, some pop, some indie, all to start us off today. So we're going to start with a brand new one from Kay Triggs, who you also know as the founder of the annual 905 Fest. That'll be coming up in August. But Kay Triggs just released his newest single called Black and White. Following that, we'll hear from Smoothie Lou, who's a rapper, singer, producer, engineer, and he just dropped a brand new track called Leftover Crack. Following that, one from GTA pop artist Karina with her latest track called Take It or Leave It. And keeping it in the pop realm, over to singer-songwriter Jamila Indrisa with her song Get Out of My House, and this is from her release called Queen of the Lonely. And we'll round it out today with the latest track from Invisible Bandits. The track is called Game of Life. We've got Kay Triggs, Smoothie Lou, Karina, Jamila Indrisa, and Invisible Bandits up first here on CFMU.

0: Never been a fair way to get to the green. All things come in threes, if you know what I mean. Grass on this side had to start as a seed. Only those at my table with no egos to feed. Some say the steel town, a city full of fiends. Mental health crisis been way deeper than it seems. Housing epidemic turned ends to a means. It's about time we put an end to all their schemes. Politicians up at City Hall deserve no praise. Lately all I'm seeing is LRT delays. Almost 200 overdose in 28 days. Wonder what it takes for them to see we need change. It ain't to place blame or try to make waves. It's an observation, what I'm seeing every day. They start the conversation just to look the other way. It ain't so black and white, I understand the subject's gray.
1: The city of Hamilton has become the latest Ontario city to declare a state of emergency due to the homelessness crisis, the opioid epidemic, and challenges with mental health. Council passed the motion unanimously on Wednesday. For

still be uncertain about owning a home. It's crazy we struggle with needs that are basic. Prices for housing and groceries inflated. All of us hardworking taxpayers hate it. House for my mama the moment I made it.

Brand new music in our local music scene here on iHeart Hamilton. That was Invisible Bandits, Game of Life, Jamila and Drisa, Get Out of My House from Queen of the Lonely, Karina, Take It or Leave It, Smoothie Lou, Leftover Crack, and Kay Triggs, Black and White. And we got to mention Art Crawl is coming up 1 week away. The next installment is Friday, July 10th, kicking off at 5 p.m. on James Street North between York Boulevard and Murray Street. Hamilton's Art Crawl transforms James Street North into a vibrant, pedestrian-only street festival filled with local art, live music, and street food. The summer and fall seasons feature street closures, allowing visitors to walk freely and explore late-night gallery openings, studio tours, and local shops. Art Crawl happens on the second Friday of the month from May through October. You never know what you're going to find at Art Crawl, and that's part of the fun. And now let's head over to some new tracks in our Canadian music scene, running through a few different cities in this next set. We'll start in Montreal for the latest track from Worry. This is the third single off the upcoming album coming out on September 18th. The latest single is called Pretty Place to Cry. Then over to Toronto to the latest from Arc Identity called Social Dopamine. And then over to, now based in Winnipeg, but originally of Regina, Saskatchewan, Ami Chun with her latest track called Taste. And she is a Japanese, Korean, Canadian singer, songwriter, and producer who has earned praise from SZA. And her upcoming debut EP, Aries Baby, is out on July 31st. So we're going to hear the latest track here called Taste. And then back over to Toronto to the artist Pussy Claws with her track Howl featuring Amelia Antoinette. And then over to Calgary to hear from Hair Control with their latest track TV in the Afterlife. We've got Worry, Arc Identity, Ami Chun, Pussy Claws, and Hair Control up next here on CFMU.

And some great new Canadian tracks there. That was Hair Control, TV in the Afterlife, Pussy Claws, Howl featuring Amelia Antoinette, Ami Chun, Taste from her upcoming debut EP called Aries Baby, Arc Identity, Social Dopamine, and Worry, Pretty Place to Cry. And another event series to mention is Salsa Soul Presents Salsa on the Waterfront, happening every Tuesday in June, July, and August from 7 to 10:30 p.m. down at Pier 8. Salsa on the Waterfront kicked off June 2nd and takes place every Tuesday evening throughout June, July, and August as the sun sets across the water and the exquisite sounds of salsa, bachata, and merengue music fill the air. You'll feel like you're on a vacation. All are welcome. Beginner lesson is 7 to 7:30, followed by a social dancing until 10:30 p.m. No partner or experience are necessary, and all are welcome. And another exciting Hamilton event is Super Crawl. That's coming up on September 11th, 12th, and 13th. Free festival. And this week, they just announced their lineup. So you can check it out now, featuring all of the music, art installations, fashion showcases, dance, theater, family activities. All of it has been announced, which is very exciting. So we're going to hear five of the performers on that gigantic Super Crawl festival list. We're going to start with Asa Nabi, the track Home from his album Edge of the Earth. Following that, Julian Taylor, Don't Let Him Get Inside of Your Head, featuring Jim James from Anthology Volume 2. And then Hamilton's Bernadette Connors with the track White Magnolia. John Muirhead, Colors in My Head from The Nomad, and another Hamilton artist, Chelsea Reynolds, with her single Blue Boy. All coming up at Super Crawl this year, this September, down on James Street North.

Listening to 93.3 CFMU, iHeart Hamilton. I'm your host, Kristen, and we just heard five artists that you're going to catch at Supercrawl this year. The lineup was just announced this week. Supercrawl, again, happening September 11th, 12th, and 13th on James Street North. Free festival. We just heard Chelsea Reynolds' Blue Boy, John Muirhead, Colors in My Head from The Nomad, Bernadette Connor's White Magnolia, Julian Taylor, Don't Let Him Get Inside of Your Head, featuring Jim James from Anthology Volume 2, and Asa Nabi, Home from Edge of the Earth. And let's end off with some local rock. We'll start with Lost Faculty from their debut full-length album Temper, the track Out. And then we'll hear Father Christmas, Infinite Time, from their EP Equalizer. Thanks for listening, everyone. Again, find the show on Instagram at iHeartHamilton_CFMU. And my show page is right here at CFMU.ca. Thanks for listening, everyone. Have a great weekend, and I'll see you next time.

0: Welcome back to Office Hours Unplugged, where we chat with researchers and PIs here in McMaster. Today, we bring with us to the studio Dr. Stuart Phillips. Thank you so much for joining us. Could you please introduce yourself to the audience?
1: Yeah, well, first, thanks for having me. Yeah, my name's Stuart Phillips. I'm a professor and actually the chair of the Department of Kinesiology.
0: Awesome.
2: And I know we were just talking earlier about how you used to be a biochemist, or you did a degree in biochemistry.
1: Yeah.
2: I guess you still are a biochemist.
1: Yeah, once a biochemist, always a biochemist. Yeah.
2: Could you walk us through your, I guess, academic journey from the very start and how you kind of got interested in science?
1: Sure, yeah. I think I described to students that probably when I was a kid, I got one of those backyard, you know, chemistry sets and had a microscope. And I remember looking down a microscope and I was like, this is amazing. You know, and I kind of, you know, for me, that was the epiphany moment where I was like, you know, science is for me. Went through high school. Biology was always my favorite. Chemistry, number two. I even enjoyed physics. I know that's a little weird, but really enjoyed science more than just about any other subject.
0: Right.
1: Came here to McMaster University. I'll say the years and blow you all away, but that was 1985 to 1989.
0: Wow.
1: And did my undergrad here in year one natural science and then years two through four in biochemistry. And I think I thought the whole time that I was going to end up doing medicine. And it wasn't until I played rugby when I was here as an undergraduate, and I broke my leg in the summer before the last season, couldn't play. And so I ended up doing a senior thesis and just got in the lab, and I was like, this is amazing. This is, you know, I really, really enjoy it. And then in my last semester of my fourth year, I took a biochemistry nutrition class with Dr. Stephanie Atkinson. She's still a faculty member in the Department of Pediatrics. And I was like, this is amazing. You know, this is for me. And it sort of combined nutrition, which I had just begun to discover, biochemistry, and then my person that I met in my master's thesis, because I decided to stick around for grad school, was a guy named Mark Tarnopolsky. He's still a physician in the medical center, runs the neurometabolic diseases clinic. Great friend, and I think between he and Dr. Atkinson, they're the real reason why I'm in science. Mm-hmm. And then, you know, long circuitous journey to do a PhD at Waterloo, a postdoc down in Texas for 4 years, and then came back to McMaster, so back where I started.
0: Yeah. And at that point, like during your master's, at the point, did you already know you wanted to go do your PhD and pursue research?
1: Yeah.
0: Or were you so unsure?
1: No, I was unsure, and I think that's something. I relayed my unsureness to students these days. Oh, I really don't know what I want to do. And I'm like, I think everybody kind of expects that at some point, you know, there's this lightning bolt that comes down and it's like you're certain of everything you want to do. And so for some people they do. They know their path, they know exactly what they want to do. But I think for most students it's an evolution of understanding about things that they enjoy, and it sort of just begins to grow on you and you're like, you know, I can see myself doing this. And I think the key part for me was I realized that at every juncture where I had a chance to, you know, branch off and do something different, I was enjoying what I was doing. And I still like school. I'm here, never really left school. But I still like discovering things. It's, you know, it's an amazing thing to be able to come into work and think like, what are we going to learn today? And here we are 30 plus years later. So, yeah.
2: Yeah, and so you did your master's in McMaster, and then did you also do your PhD here as well?
1: Or? No, I went to Waterloo for my PhD, mainly because my research had begun to shift a little more towards human physiology, and I really enjoyed the interaction with exercise physiology. At the time, it was still physical education here before it was kinesiology. And they only had a master's program in what they call human biodynamics. And so I knew I wanted to do a PhD. And I got some advice from, at the time, he was my rugby coach, actually. But he was also a faculty member in phys ed. And he said, you know, there's this guy, Howie Green at Waterloo, does great physiology. He does the kind of work that you want to do. And I went there. And, the rest is history. But at no point did I ever feel like, you know, you're going to end up being a professor and doing this until, and I know people think I'm joking when I say this, but literally until the day I got the job.
3: Wow.
1: And you sit down in your office, you're like, okay, I guess I'm doing this. You know? And that was 28 years ago here. So yeah. It's been an evolution.
3: Yeah.
1: Been a good one. Yeah.
0: And just zooming out a little bit. So like, was your interest in skeletal muscle health and nutrition, was that like partly due to your mentors? Or would you say because, you know, your experience with rugby and then you were kind of discovering research, did that play a role as well?
1: Yeah, like a combination of the both. I think, you know, in truth, and I'll say this, you know, hand on heart, is that Mark Tarnopolsky convinced me. He was like, dude, like muscle is where it's at. You got to understand muscle because it's the key to everything. And at the time, you know, biochemistry of metabolism was all kinds of tissues. It was liver, it was muscle, it was brain, it was adipose tissue. And he convinced me that muscle was the key, and I guess I took that to heart and then did the PhD in exercise physiology, studied muscle there as well, and just have carried that forward. But as an athlete, like I knew muscle was important for running fast and lifting heavy stuff, right? Mm-hmm. But now it's become a bit of an odyssey to understand what happens to older people as they age,
0: right,
1: and what happens to their muscle and trying to keep it in tip-top shape. Mm-hmm. So yeah, it's been a cool journey for sure.
2: And did you run into any obstacles along the way with academic career?
1: Yeah. How much time you got? I mean, there's always, I think like most things, there are peaks and valleys, and you know, there's been lots of great things, but there's been lots of other times where, you know, research is a game that, you know, doesn't always work. And I say to my students, I know I probably drive them crazy with this one. I'm like, you know why they call it research? And I'm like, no. They go, no, why? And I'm like, because you have to do it more than once. They don't just call it search, you know? And they're like, oh, yeah. Lots of nights in labs and, you know, looking at stuff. I'm like, why didn't that work? And then, you know, you just grind through, and but I think that's life. I think, you know, life throws lots of things at you, and, you know, there are days when it's, you know, it's like, man, I'm on top of the world, and then something doesn't quite work out, and you're like, oh, man, how am I going to figure this out? So, you know, I think it's part and parcel, but there's been good and there's been bad, more good than bad.
2: That's great.
0: Were there any, like, notable experiences that you think really defined who you are as a researcher?
1: Yeah, I don't know, but like when I broke my leg, I honestly think I was slated to come back, and I was supposed to be captain of the team that year. We had a really good team. We were supposed to win the, you know, the OUA and all this sort of stuff. And I thought, you know, like it's dramatic to sound now, but I thought like, that's it. Like my life is over. I just broke my frickin' leg, and I'm not going to get, you know, out of something that was, you know, a real low point for me personally. Mm-hmm. And I think, you know, I was in a real deep funk, getting into the lab and spending time with people who were supportive and, you know, kind of joked and kind of picked me up a little bit, and then getting into research and realize, and then the research didn't always work, but the feeling I got when it did work, and the idea that, you know, you took a question, and even though it was a small kind of pushback, this was in the day, and I say this to my students and they kind of laugh. I'm like, where if you sequenced a gene back then, you published a paper, like, you know, and now we've sequenced the whole genome, right? And it seems so trivial to, but I'm like, that was the state of the science at the time. I don't know whether it was like that sort of moment, but every time I had the chance to, at the end of my master's, it was like, oh, what do I do? And I thought, oh, I'll just write the MCAT and, you know, I'll do that. And I did, and I got an interview and I didn't get into medicine. And I thought, that's it. That's like, that's the worst thing ever. And I thought, you know what, though, like I'm kind of, and my dad was pretty instrumental in just sort of saying, he didn't go to university. And he just said to me, like, he pointed out to me, he said, you know, son, like, you seem like you're enjoying what you're doing. And I said, yeah, like I do. And he goes, that's worth a whole lot of money. And, he's a pretty smart guy. So yeah, he nailed it.
2: That's
0: Amazing. And now you mentioned your science, so let's move on to your science.
1: Yeah, sure.
0: So outside of your academic work, you've really stood out as someone who's active in translating research for the general public, which I think is really important. So do you think the scientific community as a whole is doing enough to bridge that gap between what's published in journals and what people are actually applying in their lives? And where do you see the biggest failures in that communication?
1: Yeah, it's been an evolution. You know, when I first got into this, so I was hired at McMaster in 1998. The venue was, and I come from grad school, where literally you looked at about between 6 to 12 journals, and that kind of defined the field of muscle and exercise physiology at the time. The internet has changed the game. The number of journals now isn't 12. You could probably multiply that by at least 10, if not 100. Like there are new journals that happen every day. Online publishing, open access has become a de rigueur thing. So it used to be that you published an article, it got in a scientific journal, and you basically sat around for a solid week patting yourself on the back and going, look at me. And you know, the cruel irony was is that about, you know, 150 people would read that article because they had a subscription to the academic journal. And it began to become painfully obvious, I think, when you realize that at Canadian universities anyway, you know, this is it's a taxpayer-supported institution. And essentially, taxpayers pay my salary, right? So when somebody said to me, well, you know, I remember hearing the first time, well, what about the translation of your findings? And I'm like, what is this translation you speak of, you know? and they said, well, you know, getting the findings out to the public. And I was like, geez, like, well, what do you do, like write a book or, you know, what's the deal? And, you know, now it seems kind of crazy to say, but, you know, social media has turned people who aren't scientists into influential, so influencers, have, you know, shaping people's opinions. And I think scientists are having to play you know, a catch-up game to sort of understand how do we get ourselves out there and make people understand what our science is about. Now, you know, no job description here at McMaster has, as a faculty member, something that says you have to participate in social media. It's just not something people do. The reason I do it and is that I taught an introductory first-year class in nutrition and metabolism for kinesiology students. And I used to have an assignment, and so here's the, you know, the evolutionary arc to show you how long I've been doing this, where students cut an article out of the newspaper. And I know, like, the thought of doing that now is just bizarre, right? And then time went on, and nobody was handling a newspaper. They're like, so can I print something off the internet? And I'm like, yeah, absolutely, we can do that. And then it became, oh, can I take a screenshot of something I've seen on, you know, first it was MySpace, and yeah, I know it, you know, then it was Facebook, then it was Twitter before it was X, and then there was this Instagram thing, and now there's TikTok, and you know, and so on and so forth. And now it would be an assignment where you would capture a piece of video of somebody saying something. And the whole point of the assignment was actually to get people to just gain a little bit of scientific literacy to compare a newspaper and what a reporter said to an actual published article. And, you know, and the original point of the assignment was actually get people to go to the library and learn how to use the search engine. Now you do it from home, but it's the same thing, right? You know, what's legitimate, real science, like evidence-backed information?
0: Right.
1: And what's just, you know, some dude or some woman saying, this is the way things are. And in our field, in my field particularly, in around muscle and protein and everything else, it's you know, you rub up against it all the time. But, you know, we've got amazing folks at this university that are inventing, you know, nasal spray vaccines, and yet you've got a giant community who are opposed to vaccines. And so, again, how do you fight that narrative?
0: Right.
1: It's not easy, right?
0: Yeah. And considering like a huge part of your research is actually aging, and you're actually like the chair in human skeletal muscle health in aging.
1: Yeah.
0: I'm curious, was that a position you always saw yourself in, considering, you know, the effect aging has on skeletal health, or is that just something that kind of popped up and happened?
1: Yeah. I thought you were going to say I'm an expert in aging because I'm aging. I mean, you know, we're all aging, right?
2: Yeah.
1: No. Yeah. No, it's good. Yeah. When I first got into this, I think you could kind of divide my career and my time at McMaster into two phases. When I was first here and I was younger, I think we were very much about, you know, how can we make younger people bigger, stronger, faster? And so more sort of slanted towards, I wouldn't say elite athletes. You never really get to work with truly elites. So, like, you get to touch them a little bit, but, you know, we take muscle biopsies all the time, for example. And if you're the elite of the elite, that just doesn't happen. So we've extrapolated from some fairly well-trained individuals up to elite levels. But I think probably about 15 years ago, the landscape started to shift a little bit. There was an increasing emphasis with the realization that the population shifts that are occurring, not just in Canada, but, you know, basically everywhere in North America, Europe, and globally, people were living longer. And so there was this tremendous push to understand what impact, you know, aging had on a lot of physiological systems. I think skeletal muscle would have been the sort of, you know, the last in line after things like what happens to your brain, what happens to your metabolic health and everything. But there's been a realization is that, you know, your muscle is core to obviously mobility. And when your mobility isn't good, then your world becomes a little smaller. When your world becomes smaller, your risk for chronic diseases, cardiovascular disease, diabetes, even cancer goes up. And so I think that we're beginning to enter this slightly new era where there's a greater appreciation for muscle's role beyond just mobility. Like, it plays a lot of roles in glucose metabolism. It's a central organ and intermediary metabolism for lipids, for example. And its preservation as we get older is a key component to, you know, quote unquote, to aging well. The funding landscape shifts. I get a little older, and so I've said, you know, research becomes me-search a little bit, and things begin to change. And so I'd say that the work that we do in the lab now is kind of divided, you know, maybe not even 50-50. Maybe it's skewed towards aging a little bit more, sort of 60-40. We do a lot of work in older individuals, and everybody's like, what's older? And I'll just say, you know, 60 years plus.
0: Mm-hmm.
1: And up to, you know, we've had folks in their 90s participate in our studies. So,
0: I mean, from your papers that talked about, you know, elderly people and we're focusing on that, I think the main message I was seeing is just like moving is better than not moving at all.
1: Absolutely. Yeah. I mean, you know, big, push on people adhering to physical activity guidelines and realizing the core role that that plays in not just, you know, I mean, everybody and you guys probably, you know, I've got sons your ages, I'm sure. They know the word longevity. Like, and that was not something that was ever talked about when I was in university, but longevity has now become, you know, and can we actually, you know, materially change how people age? I don't know that we're there yet, but there's a lot of, you know, obviously pushes in that direction. I think the concept that, you know, I try and push is one of health span. So the proportion of your life that you're in good health, knowing that every chronic disease is associated with a reduction in health related quality of life. And so from that sense, mobility is a core component of that. A core component of good mobility is being more physically active. A good component of, you know, more physical activity is exercise. Right. And that's the plan structured, you know, I'm going to go out, go for a run, go for a walk, go to the gym, whatever it is with, I'm going to make myself a little bit stronger, fitter, or that sort of thing. So, and, you know, it's almost embarrassing to talk about how good exercise is for you. It's like every day. And, you know, 10 years ago, if you said, oh, exercise changes, you know, structures in your brain and how they age. And I'd have been like, that just doesn't happen. And now we know that it does. And so, you know, I'm learning more and more about that aspect of things. And it just, you know, it comes back to, it's just such a core component of healthy aging, I suppose.
2: Mm-hmm. And then I'm assuming the other half of your lab is centered around, I guess, protein metabolism and research around that. I'm curious to see from your point of view as someone who's, I guess, in the field, we've seen like and I've noticed it, a spike in sort of the commodification of just protein this, protein that. This many grams of protein.
1: Yeah.
2: I mean, do you think that's like a step in the right direction? Do you think that's the population being more health conscious, or do you think maybe there's some pitfalls to that?
1: It's true. It's the proteinification of everything, literally. You know, I think when I saw protein water or protein soda, I was like, okay, like we've gone too far. You know, I've long been an advocate for people consuming more protein than what we call the recommended dietary allowance, or RDA. But, you know, how much more is a really key question. And there's this sort of, I call it health halo effect with protein right now, that if you add it to a food, it's like, you know, 20 grams of added protein. And it's like, that's some sort of tagline for this is better for you than something that doesn't have protein. And that's not true. You know, one of the things I have been pretty steadfast on is you can do all of the things in higher protein just with real food. Like you don't need protein water, you don't need protein Pop-Tarts, you don't need protein cupcakes, you need protein, you know, and you name it, like from pancake mix to, yeah, I mean, it's appearing everywhere. There's going to be, and you know, I'd be willing to bet this, 10 years from now, this realization that this protein fortification of just about everything does very little for people's chronic health without the addition of exercise. And, you know, we've stressed in everything that we've done that there are two main stimuli for muscle to either grow or slow down its loss as we get older. And the primary, and by primary, I mean like much bigger influential, is moving, is mobility, right? And then after that, protein is, it's an additional part. And the analogy I use is, you know, exercise bakes the cake as far as muscle is concerned, and protein is a thin layer of icing on top. I mean, hey, you know, who doesn't like icing, right? But but you got to bake the cake first, or you can just spread icing around. I guess that will be okay for some people, but it's a thin layer. So it's beneficial, but it's not the be all and end all. It's going to the gym and working or being physically active is a much bigger stimulus.
2: And just kind of zeroing in on your research as a whole, what is a gap that your lab is currently facing, has yet to address, or is actively working towards, I guess?
1: Yeah, so a really big gap is for a lot of years, and loud and clear on this message, we've tested men and only men. Wow, that, you know, it's interesting, actually. The first study I ever did as a master's student with Stephanie Atkinson and Mark Tarnopolsky, we actually tested men and women, and it was a difference, like a difference between the two sexes, and that, you know, but I've gone away from that, and we would only test men with the idea that maybe, you know, different phases of a woman's menstrual cycle would impact the results. So the last, I think, five or six studies that we've done have been exclusively in women. We've shown that menstrual cycle phase probably doesn't have a big impact. We've got a cohort study going in women who are going through menopause right now. It's been classic to study premenopausal and postmenopausal, but that perimenopausal period hasn't been studied, and so we're doing a study in those women. And trying to, you know, in a sense, make up for a little bit of, backfilling the data. The good news is that the differences, if they are there, are relatively small. So... I think we can begin to say that we don't have to test men or women, or even men versus women. We can test men and women, mm-hmm. at least in the interventions that we do. We find that from a muscle standpoint, they're more similar than they are different, let's put it that way.
0: Mm-hmm. And you've mentioned before, of course, science is like a field of collaboration. So
1: yeah.
0: We're curious, is there any like lab or other company that you're working with right now on a specific project?
1: Like we've collaborated with people across campus in chemistry, biology, biochemistry, mm-hmm. all kinds of things here at McMaster mm-hmm. and locally as well. Folks at U of T, Western, Wilfrid Laurier, Waterloo, Guelph. That's the part about science that really pushes buttons mm-hmm. for me. And I really encourage my students to embrace the idea that science is a collaborative process, and to share ideas, I think, is how, as a group, we're going to make the biggest advances. So, yeah, I love collaboration. I don't know that there's any one group that we've done more work with, but I think that's the best part about science, to be honest with you. Yeah.
2: And I guess if you had to give a piece of advice for any up-and-coming researchers within your field, what would you give them?
1: Get ready, because, it's tough, man. Sometimes, like a lot of things, there's good and there's bad. Be persistent, get ready to, ride out the tough parts, because they happen. Sometimes it's hard to see the other side. I think for a lot of us, COVID was just this dark pit of, like for me in particular, I'm an extrovert. I love people. And it was hard to just sit by yourself. I just thought, a little part of me died just about every day doing that thing. But here we are on the other side, and I think it's, it was a crummy time, but everybody weathered it. But, I everybody goes through ups and downs. Sometimes you get grants. Mm-hmm. A lot of times, and more times than get them, you don't get them. Mm-hmm. Sometimes you put papers in for publication, and they get rejected. And, for me now, that doesn't tend to bother me that much, but I have students who, it might be their first paper and we submit to a journal and we think, they've written a good paper and I think it's a good paper, and we submit and it gets rejected. Like, reviewers review it and say, they sometimes write unkind things, and the student they're devastated, right? They're like, oh my God, this is terrible. I don't know if I can do this for the rest. And I'm like, it's okay. We'll submit to another journal. We got some good feedback here. Let's make some changes. And so get ready. It's a journey, but it's worth it.
0: And we always like to ask this one last question.
1: Okay.
0: Just because it's a little challenging.
1: Sure.
0: So,
1: sure.
0: It's okay if you're not able to answer it. But throughout your entire career, is there a specific publication or, maybe an accomplishment that you're most proud of as a researcher?
1: That's a good question, actually. I mean, there's been a lot, and I don't want to single out one or two publications, but we did have a publication recently. It was a collaboration. We did all the human work because that's what we do.
0: Right.
1: We don't use preclinical or animal models in my group. Not that they're bad, but that's just not what we do. We collaborate with a group in the United States. The collaboration involved two former postdocs in the group, one of whom is now a professor at the University of Calgary. Another one is a professor at Queen's University. And a PhD student who's now defended and is actually doing a postdoc over in the hospital.
2: Oh.
1: And we worked with this group from the United States. They did a lot of work using knockout animals,
0: right,
1: which we could never do. And we basically came together to publish the first, I think, pretty good mechanistic data to show how resistance exercise, so weightlifting, triggered the activation of a specific protein that was responsible for how muscle grows.
0: Right.
1: no way we could have done that without the animal data, right? With a knockout animal, when we knocked that gene out, then the animal didn't grow. And similarly, when we overexpressed it, the animal grew more.
0: Right.
1: But we did the discovery work in the humans. And so it's actually started with us, but then, you know, finished off by a great collaborator down at the University of Wisconsin. Came out just last year in a very good journal. It was a little bit, I think, tougher for some people to grasp it, but it was a pretty big breakthrough. In recent memory, I'd say that's probably the one that I'm most proud of. But but there's been lots along the way.
0: Of course.
1: Yeah.
2: Awesome. Well, thank you so much, Dr. Phillips, for sharing your story and your science with us.
1: My pleasure.
2: To everyone listening, we'll see you next time on Office Hours Unplugged. Thank you, Dr. Phillips.
1: My pleasure.

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And that's what we do here at Campus Community Radio in Hamilton, Ontario, based out of McMaster University. My name's Jamie. I'm the program director, just playing you some new tunes to get you through this half hour. That, of course, from their album, No Hard Feelings. And the track was called Did I Say Too Much? We're going to keep on going. Take it a little more local now, which is kind of more of our thing. This is Out from Hamilton's Lost Faculty on 93.3 CFMU.

93.3 CFMU, that's the station. The website is cfmu.ca. You're listening to one or the other, or maybe some other random place that you can hear us, like on cable, which I think is still a thing. I don't mean cable's still a thing. I'm aware that it is. I mean radio on cable, or maybe the TuneIn app. I really don't know. Anyway, doesn't matter. That was the Hidden Cameras from Bronto and How Do You Love. Hidden Cameras, famously for me, I remember them because they played the first ever Supercrawl. And that was, gosh, I don't even remember when that was, mid-2000s. And it was them, and I believe Obiju played that year as well. And I was set up doing the on-site broadcast from sort of nestled into the stairway in the Sonic Onion building, which is sadly no longer the Sonic Onion building, right down by Dr. Disc there, downtown in Hamilton. And it was kind of sleety and terrible outside, and yet people were there anyway, which was pretty cool. The last dinner party before them from the pyre, that was Agnes Day. We also heard Lost Faculty, their single Out. Going to keep on going with some more local stuff. Speaking of Lost Faculty, we're going to hear Droids Osaka, my pal Dave Fritz. The album's called Closer to the Camera Roll. This is Bits and Pieces on 93.3.

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You're listening to 93.3 CFMU. This is Jamie, program director here at the station, and that was Hamilton's own Dunlop Brothers from Volume 2. And Say It to Yourself. Just a short little set in there because we only got a half an hour for this. We just heard the Droids Osaka album, Closer to the Camera Roll. We heard a track called Bits and Pieces. 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Maybe you're streaming, maybe you downloaded this show, I don't know. Make sure you stick around for all of our exciting programming. We do all kinds of things throughout the year during the school year, which at McMaster runs September through April. We have the Frequency program every morning from 9 to 10, all kinds of local news and information about the campus and the community and beyond. 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And then, of course, all kinds of music. So stay tuned for that. We're going to check out one more track in this little set here. This is Holy Smokes. And the album is called Too Young to Die, Smoke and Mirrors on 93.3 CFMU.

93.3 CFMU. Welcome to the show, I Heart Hamilton. I'm your host, Kristen. Thanks for tuning in today. And it's episode 575 for Friday, June 26, 2026. Find this show over on Instagram at iHeartHamilton_CFMU. Let me know if you're listening. Always happy to hear from you out there. And of course, send your music my way. My contact info is there to email over your music submissions. If you're an artist from Hamilton and the surrounding area, always happy to receive it and play it here on the show. And you can find the blog at iHeartHamilton.ca, and TikTok and Blue Sky are at iHeartHamilton. We've got tons of local releases to get to today, so we're going to start with a supersized set and mentioning some upcoming gigs as well. So let's get right into it with some brand new local releases, a nice mix of genres to start us off today. And we're going to start with Susie McNeil, whose new album, Line 49, is out today. Happy release day to Susie McNeil. And she's celebrating tonight over at the Westdale Theater. That's Friday, June 26th, for the album release show. So off of Line 49, which is a project, which is a bold and heartfelt collection that sees Susie reimagining classic Canadian songs through the rich emotional lens of soul music, where Northern roots meets Southern soul, the album breathes new life into iconic Canadian classics with modern arrangements infused with pop and reggae influences. So we're going to hear her take on The Weeknd's Blinding Lights. Again, catch Susie McNeil tonight, Friday, June 26th at the Westdale Theater for the album release show. And coming up this summer, you can also catch Susie on July 1st as part of the Canada Day celebration at Port Credit, Ontario. And back here in Hamilton August 1st for Festival of Friends. Following that, another new one out today. It's the latest single from Sean Beanhouse called Nothing New. Then over to A Day's Wait with the project's latest single called First Time. Then Ariana Figg with her latest track, Something's Out There. And Ariana announced her album release show is coming up this summer, Mills Hardware, on August 14th with Paulo Leon. And then over to musician Melissa Dutch with her latest track, Skinny. Melissa is also the host of Femme Rising Showcase Series, which is a femme queer artist showcase here in Hamilton. The next edition is happening on July 5th at Mills Hardware. Also features Nyx Ironstone, Jesse T., Sandra Buza, Brenna Burns, and host and comedian Diana Barbosa. And next up, we'll hear Yasin and Sean Terrio with their latest track, Don't Do That. And we'll round it out with Reckless Harbor, whose debut full-length album, Step Lightly, is out now. And from the record, we'll hear First Day Back in Town, Brighton Beach live session. Lots of new stuff coming up. We've got Susie McNeil, Sean Beanhouse, A Day's Wait, Ariana Figg, Melissa Dutch, Yasin and Sean Terrio, and Reckless Harbor kicking us off today here on iHeart Hamilton on 93.3 CFMU.

I thought we'd look at the fact that Lorena McKennitt became a member of the Order of Canada, an officer of the Order of Canada. And I thought that was worth some tunes this morning before we get to the Free Will and Spotlight. So from the Road Back Home album, the Honorable Lorena McKennitt, searching for lambs.

Once again, just announced yesterday, Lorena McKinnitt, member, officer of the Order of Canada. Had a chance to talk to this lovely lady a while back, and she was so very sweet. Interesting life, for sure. Check out her bio. You won't be disappointed. One more from Lorena McKinnitt. From the road back home, this is Wild Mountain Time.

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1: Wow, what place is this?
2: It's the Breakfast of Champions. Feel free to take a look around.
1: Oh, I love this.
3: Oh, yeah.
1: Woo! And this.
3: You know.
1: Now this has some history behind it. And this is a classic. Here's something you don't see every day.
4: Ooh.
1: This is cool. And so exotic. Holy cow, that can't be what I think it is.
5: This is Ray Goulding reminding you to write if you get work.
1: It is. You wouldn't by any chance have the other half that goes with that.
5: Bob Elliott reminding you to hang by your thumb.
1: That's it. I'm sold. I'll take it all.
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If you love anything animation, and I mean anything, then you should tune in to Animation in Motion every single Tuesday from noon to 1. 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

this morning on the Spotlight. Once again, we're looking at local groups as we do Canadian Groups Part 2 to finish off our great Canadian celebration of Canada Day. Thought I'd begin with a group called Poor Angus. Actually did a benefit concert years ago, led by Scott Cameron Smith. This was recorded at Grant Avenue Studios. What a great way to start. Poor Angus doing Stan Rogers.

After starting off with Poor Angus, we went to the Red Hill Valley, still around doing their thing. And I really did like their very first album, so I picked Falling for You off of that one. Hamilton has always been a mecca of great artists, and we are concentrating on groups. Three people or more in the band. And Trick Bag has been around for quite a long time doing some great work. They got some great concerts this summer, so you check them out. Chose an album where Les Smith with Trick Bag, Another Day in Paradise, gave us some great tunes. This one's called Wild Rose. Then we'll go to the Smoke Wagon Blues Band. Oh boy, don't you go away.

0: Oh, I couldn't resist a couple from Lester Smith and Trick Bag. The drummer for Trick Bag, of course, is Paul Panchazak, who has that great Breakfast of Champions show on Thursday mornings. I know it's longer running than my show. Wow. He must be a pretty old guy. Anyway, we heard Wild Rose and Baby Let's Play from Lester Smith and Trick Bag. Red Hill Valley's Fallen for You. Fogarty's Cove from Poor Angus. We'll be right back with the Smoke Wagon Blues Band.
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0: Great Canadian Groups. Part 2, celebrating Canada. And this is the best time ever in my lifetime to celebrate Canada. This one's called The Fat Man. I don't think it's about him down there. But hey, just enjoy this song. Smoke Wagon Blues Band.

Do you remember Harlan Pepper, Dan Edmonds, Jimmy Hayes III, Marlon Nickel, and Thompson Wilson put together a great band, did some great work. This one out of 2014 on Six Shooters Records. Take out a 20 and live life to the fullest. Harlan Pepper. I do like that. A group that I interviewed just a little while ago live in the studio, Reckless Harbor, making a name for themselves. This one is called Gold. 93.3 CFMU.

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This week on the Free Will and Folk Show, we continue with part two. Great Canadian groups. We are celebrating this country as much as possible. Because this land is your land. This land is my land. And we all know whose land it isn't. So let's go back in time to a group that helped start it all off in Canada when it came to folk groups. The Travelers. It's time to sing along, eh? Good morning. And we will be talking to Gentlemen of the Woods a little later on. I think you're going to like these guys. Time to sing. Let's do it.

Classic stuff to begin the Free Will and Folk Show this morning. To another classic group, the Rankin Family, who put out a number of good albums, but the classic one would seem to be North Country. Has some beautiful, beautiful things on it. Great harmony that only family harmonies can give you. Welcome to Canada. Simple as that. And hey, let's go to the North Country.

I think I'll start you off with an easy one this morning. In what year did Canada officially become a country with the signing of the British North America Act? What year was that? That should be too bad. If a tramp miner knows it, the Rankin family knows it, so should you.

Some good East Coast material to start the show. Once we got past the Travelers, we hit two from the Rankin family with North Country and Tramp Miner. I followed her into the West, Ryan's Fancy, Newfoundland group from years gone by. And Rollins Cross from their great album Reel and Roll, Don't You Be the One. Wow. We'll move over to Spirit of the West, heading across Canada. But I will tell you that Canada officially became a country in 1867. Now, the current red and white Canadian flag with the iconic 11-pointed maple leaf was officially adopted in what year? Oh. Think about that one as we listen to Spirit of the West. Save This House is the album, and I see a picture of Linda McCrae in with the group. She played with them for a while. That's a lady who on my 20th anniversary drove up from Nashville just to be part of the celebration. So whenever I see a Linda McCrae album or a Spirit of the West was Linda McCrae, you just know I have the urge to play the music. This is Roadside Attraction.

the Canadian flag that we know made its debut in 1965. I wondered if they should have stuck with the blue sides, the blue trim along the sides, but there's a lot of red, white, and blue out there, and I'm kind of glad we're just red and white. Here's the lady that played It's Your Festival, helping out the fabulous Sultans of String. This Walking Through the Fire did extremely well. Produced by Chris McCool, of course. Here are the Sultans of String with Crystal.

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1: We're going to continue on in a moment with one of the great, great, I guess you'd classify them as historical groups. Their songs were all about Canadian history, television specials galore, and the main writer did not live that far away from us here in Hamilton. Well, you think about that. Well, I tell you that there is a summer concert series Mondays in July at Pier 8, and the Sultans of String will be there. Tommy Swick, Harrison Kennedy with Jesse O'Brien, and Tara Lightfoot. So you check out your July Mondays and join the fun at Pier 8. That sounds kind of nice. 7 p.m., it says here. Okay? Okay. Hamilton's Music and Arts Festival, the Super Crawl, goes September 11th, 12th, and 13th with Asanabi. Mariel Buckley's coming over. I have to talk to that lady yet. William Prince will be there, Chelsea Reynolds, and Steve Strongman. I'm just sort of picking and choosing along the way. Julian Taylor will be there. Grapes of Wrath will be there. Oh, my goodness. And there's quite a list here. I can't get to them all. But that's September 11th, 12th, and 13th for Super Crawl. Samantha Martin and Delta Sugar are going to be there very, very soon as well. James Street North, okay? Okay, let's see what else I got for you. Getting ready to talk to Gentlemen of the Woods, but I mentioned Lorena McKinnitt has become an Officer of the Order of Canada. Her congratulations. And Alex Worms and her band are playing at the Westdale July 28th. That's a ensemble TV show televised performance. It's free to join. That's nice. Alfie Smith today at the Steel Wheel Brewery from 6 to 8. And Mills Hardware has a number of people coming. Check out their list. But Ariel Susie is going to be there July the 7th. And that one just kind of rings a bell for me. I kind of like that one. You might want to check her out. Now, as promised, the historical group Tamarack, James Gordon, Gwen Swick, who ended up in quartet with Sylvia Tyson, etc., and Alex Sinclair. And they're heading up to the Klondike. This is O Klondike on the Freewheelin' Folks Show.

0: Got a tough one for you. The other two I thought were fairly easy. The flag in 1965 and 1867, we became a country. There was a prime minister who served for just 68 days. Ooh. And the only hint I'm going to give you is it was not in the 20th century. Or the 21st, for that matter. It was in the 1800s. Who was the prime minister that only served for 68 days? Ladies and gentlemen, Tanglefoot!
1: My grandfather told me something different.
2: Well, just a minute, here you go. Here you go.

As only the guys can do it, eh? Or I should say guys and girls, because Sandra Swanell's with them now, and they are on tour again, and isn't that good news? You were after Sir Charles Tupper, who only served as Prime Minister for about 68 days. Turn our attention to, well, I'm going to turn our attention to Boreal, but especially one person in the group, Tanis Sliman, out of Guelph area. Brilliant musician, wonderful lady, gives good hugs. She has been with three female trios. One of them, of course, Boreal. Now, you'd have to go back a little ways for the other two. Ooh. Yeah. And I looked up the fact that Boreal is playing the Mariposa Folk Festival today, 1:30 p.m., and tomorrow at 1 p.m. up there in Orillia. Congratulations, ladies. I have been fans of Tanis and Catherine and anyone else who joined in with them for a very, very long time. Who are the two groups Tanis played with besides Boreal? That's kind of a tough one. Here they are from Winterbirds with Shepherd on the Road.

not to drive that road. And before I could turn back, I was lost in white. With my wits about me, I tried to pull over. I could see another driver was headed my way. But the plows were on their first run,

Tana Slimmon played with the Bird Sisters and the Lucky Sisters with Rosemary Phelan, who passed away much too soon. Ye Vagabonds, Where the Heart Lies.

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0: Kind of like that group, Jessica Pearson and the East Wind. Wilding Part 1, doing fairly well for him. That was Salt the Earth. Just to run back a little bit, before that we heard the Blue Nose, Stan Rogers tune from Power Folk album, and that was Breakin' Tradition, and Ye Vagabonds from All Tied Together gave us Where the Heart Lies. We'll just take a quick break and be right back with something very special and new here on the Freewheelin' Folk Show, saluting great groups of Canada, and this will be no exception. New, but no exception. 93.3 CFMU.
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0: Over the course of 32 years, there has been tons, and I literally mean that, tons of music coming my way. And every once in a while, I get something, usually from Canada, that excites me just a tad more than some other ones, and this is no exception. This group is called Gentlemen of the Woods, an interesting title at that. Maybe we can find out about that, find out what makes them tick, and we're going to hear some tunes by them after we talk to Mario Carlucci, the drums and percussion guy from Gentlemen of the Woods. Hi, Mario. How are you, partner?
2: Good morning, Jim. Great. Doing great over here. How's life in the Hammer this morning?
0: Oh, we're doing all right. It's not quite as hot as yesterday, but whereabouts are you now?
2: Yeah, we're in Ottawa, and same thing. It's a lot cooler today, so we're welcoming that for sure.
0: Okay, let's start with Gentlemen of the Woods. Great place to start, the title. You guys have been around for a while, haven't you? Tell us about your beginnings and that title, okay?
2: Sure, Jim. Yeah, thanks. We've been together. We're almost up to 10 years now. But it's funny because we just started out as friends in the neighborhood in the old Ottawa South neighborhood of Ottawa. And, you know, you have conversations. Our kids were the same age. And you discover that, you know, you all like making music. We have been off from doing it for quite some time. Mm-hmm. And then said, hey, well, maybe we should just try and get together and jam together. And then several of the bandmates here had songs that they had written and maybe didn't record. We started putting them together, and then, you know, all of a sudden became a band. And that's where we are.
0: Oh, wow. So I hadn't heard the name. How did you come up with that name, Gentlemen of the Woods?
2: You know, when it came time to picking a name, you know, we all, like, threw 50 names into a hat, and we just tried to come up with something that reflected at the time what the sound was like. You know, we were going for an old-timey folk sound. We had banjo and mandolin and also guitars, so we basically thought, you know, this would reflect who we are. You know, we love that kind of rootsy, folky sound, but we also were, you know, guys who enjoyed the outdoors together as well, and like camping and whatnot. So, Gentlemen of the Woods stuck.
0: Ah, perfect. And it just fits to a T. I'm just playing Tamarack and Tanglefoot and all this stuff and all these names that are definitely somehow has a Canadian flavor to it, too. So, now, who are the rest of the guys and what do they play?
2: Well, Doug Taylor is one of our lead singers. He plays guitar. Played banjo as well, and one of the main songwriters of the band. Jeff Cass is our rhythm guitarist, and another lead vocalist mm-hmm. and songwriter. Ryan Davies is our bass player, also does backing vocals and a songwriter. Oh. And Mike Zekovic is our lead guitar player, who is just a phenomenon at guitar, which you've probably noticed in the in that latest recording. And I back things up on drums.
0: Oh, absolutely excellent. It just is astounding that sort of neighbors can get together and there you are all in one spot sort of thing. That's amazing, really. Good on you guys. Yeah.
2: Thanks, Jim. Those kind words, we really appreciate it. You know, we've recorded, this is our third record now, November Embers, and, you know, we really were hoping that people like you would take notice and hear what we had to offer. We have, you know, basically three songwriters in the band, and really, like, every rehearsal, mm-hmm. we're coming up with new songs, and it feels like, you know, they're worth listening to, and we really want people to have a listen. It's hard to get noticed with all the noise going mm-hmm. on in corporate music these days. So having stations like CFMU and here in Ottawa, CKCU, places that will notice us really is appreciated.
0: Oh, hey, that's just part of the ceremony here, guys. We just love doing this stuff, and I really was taken. Now, you said three albums. Is there much of a difference as you've gone along from the first to now the third one?
2: I'd say, in a way, yes. We've we really started out trying to carve out something really different that mm-hmm. we didn't think people were doing much of that, mm-hmm. like really old timey sound, mm-hmm. and kind of harkening back to those like recordings from the, you know, the 40s and 50s and 60s of old, like old timey folk. Mm-hmm. And we thought it would be like such a throwback that it would be something new and refreshing. So that was really the first album. It was called Radiance. And then the second record, This Great Unknown, we just felt like the songs were getting a little more contemporary sounding. Mm-hmm. And I think ultimately with this third one, you know, there's only one tune on this third album where we have any banjo featured. And it's mm-hmm. basically we've gone to just a more contemporary folk sound, which is what we mostly listen to, you know. We love the Aviat Brothers, we love Dawes, we love the Jayhawks, and mm-hmm. So that's what we're normally listening to, and the songwriting kind of went more in that direction with this record, we think.
0: Yeah, it really does help, too, when I know, like I started off saying at the beginning, I get so much stuff, but it really does help to have these reliable people who are sending stuff out. Like when I was looking at your particular ads and who was writing about you, it doesn't hurt to have the Bob Jensen and the Eric Alpers of the world advertising this stuff. It certainly does bring it to our attention. And how did it come about that you met these guys?
2: Well, Jeff is in addition to being in the band, he also owns a music venue here in town called Redbird.
0: Okay.
2: And that is something over the past few years has been building. There are musicians that come through, and I can't remember who exactly saw that our poster was up in the green room, mm-hmm. and he checked out some of the songs on Spotify.
0: Okay.
2: And then said, you know, maybe you guys should speak to Bob Jensen and uh-huh. see if Bob would promote you guys, because this is some music that, you know, kind of needs to be heard. And
0: then
2: we you know, when you're doing it yourself, you're not really sure.
0: Right.
2: But when someone tells you that you have some good songs to offer, we thought, okay, well, let's talk to Bob. And Eric is someone I've known for years, because I'm actually, I work in radio as well. So Eric and I interact quite a bit mm-hmm. When it comes to promoting other bands. And when we thought, if there's going to be someone on the Canadian side who's going to be partnering with us, we were hoping it would be Eric, because he really does so much work for independent musicians here, and I just basically seeing what he offered to me as someone in radio, whenever he had a band to offer up, he really believed in them and would make a case for them. I really appreciated that. Yeah. So then we said, yeah, if we're going to do this, let's talk to Eric and Bob, because those two guys seem like the kind of people who will back you up and believe in you.
0: Ah, perfect. Yeah, I agree. They're a big help to stations like ours right across the country, for sure. And that's really nice to hear. Listen, I'm not going to let you get too far away from this latest album that we're going to talk about in a second. But you said something about radio. And, of course, being a radio guy kind of perked my ear. What do you do in radio?
2: I'm a producer at CBC Radio here in Ottawa. I've been in radio all of my career, so started off at CKCU and Carleton University's mm-hmm. Journalism School program, and then worked in private and in public radio at CBC for many, many years. And so now I'm here in Ottawa working on our CBC radio programs.
0: Oh, that sounds absolutely fabulous. Good on you. It's really
2: thanks, Jim.
0: Yeah, you bet. And listen, let's talk about the latest album. The help you got. Where did you record? Who helped you out? Any extra players? What happened there?
2: Jeff Watkins is our guy this time around. Mm-hmm. We've been rehearsing in his Breeze Hill North studio in central Ottawa, kind of the Little Italy area.
0: Mm-hmm.
2: And we've worked with him in the past. He's recorded some videos of us performing live. We really loved just his approach, his energy, and because we were rehearsing in his studio, when the idea of recording these songs came about, we just asked, "Hey, would you be interested in producing mm-hmm. and recording the record?" And he was right into it, and he put so much great work into it. And the previous two records we had recorded with Dave Draves out of Little Bullhorn here in the city as well.
0: Mm-hmm.
2: And those were live off the floor recordings. And this one, though, we decided let's just kind of test ourselves a little bit and go with a kind of a multi-track kind of approach. And Jeff was right into it. So we ended up working with Jeff. Dave actually contributed some keyboards as well to the record, just to keep our connection with Dave, who we love so much. Jeff as well provided some keyboard work into the production, but apart from that, it was just us doing the musician set.
0: Yeah, really kind of fun, I know. Hey, listen, we're going to talk about the album. And I think maybe the best way to do that now is to get you to pick three songs. I was hoping you'd start with Worst Kind of Weather. That's the first single, as far as I know. And tell us about the songs and instrumentation and stuff like that with three songs. Then we can let you go and get them on the air. How's that sound?
2: Okay, man. Absolutely.
0: Okay.
2: Worst Kind of Weather, man. Like I said, we have three main songwriters, and they all have a different approach lyrically and musically. So mm-hmm. Worst Kind of Weather is one of Doug's songs.
0: Mm-hmm.
2: And we really hope, when people hear the lyrics, that it paints a picture of Canadian highways and the open road. And
0: mm-hmm.
2: But it's also, a lot of Doug's songs talk about people who haven't necessarily lived perfect lives, and they have regrets over things they've done in the past, but they're doing their best. And mm-hmm. Worst Kind of Weather is just kind of one of those songs that evokes that a little bit of a sense of regret over some things, but, mm-hmm. hopefulness is at the same time. And, when you're on the highway, what other symbolism do you need, right? You've got the world is your oyster, but you never know when you might want to turn off the highway and just give up,
0: Yeah, for sure. Okay, number two.
2: I would like to hear Campfire, if that is if that's available. That's a song that Jeff wrote the lyrics to. And that's just for me, it's one of those songs that I'm so happy that we wrote it. And it is a bit of a sad song. It's melancholic. For me, it just brings the imagery of someone who's just recalling their lives, and sometimes memories come to you later in life, and sometimes you lose those memories. And mm-hmm. Campfire, I think for me, it just makes me sentimental.
0: Sounds good. We're being sentimental here. We're doing Canada stuff for the last couple of weeks. So let's pick a number three.
2: Okay, and the third one, let's pick There Will Be Poems.
0: Okay.
2: That was that's a song that Ryan wrote. And for me, Ryan goes on an annual camping trip, canoe camping trip with old friends of his. And every year he comes back with stories of what happened on the canoe trip. And even though he never said to me that this is what it was about, for me, I just picture Ryan and his buddies on an escapade and things happen. Mm-hmm. And then later on, that the stories of that canoe trip just kind of get embellished. And then, you know, they just kind of take a life of their own. And poems for me is, again, another, it's a theme for us. Like we talk about things that we wish we had done better. We're sentimental about the past, but hopeful for the future. I think all three of those songs give you a bit of that idea.
0: Ah, perfect. We are doing great Canadian groups in the last 2 weeks, celebrating Canada as we don't want to be a 51st state sort of thing. And this Gentleman of the Woods, we hope that this gets you to a level where people can say, yeah, they belong right there with those great Canadian groups. And I'm glad you guys are aboard today. Just terrific talking to you, Mario.
2: Thanks so much, Jim. Great to meet you on the radio, and we really appreciate your time and all the love you've given us. Thank you.
0: Okay, listen, you say hi to the guys, and if you're ever down Hamilton Way, we're at McMaster University on a Saturday. Come on in.
2: Right on, pal. Thank you.
0: Okay. Take care now. Bye-bye.
2: You too.
0: We were talking to Mario Carlucci from Gentlemen of the Woods. The album is Gentlemen of the Woods. And this is worst kind of weather.

Just a little correction on my part. We're listening to Gentlemen of the Woods. The album is called November Embers. That was Worst Kind of Weather, and here is Campfire.

Wow, I kind of figured you'd like this group, and I couldn't wait to get them on for you. Gentlemen of the Woods, the album is November Embers, and we heard Worst Kind of Weather, Campfire, and There Will Be Poems. Let me ask you another question. Between the telephone, insulin, the walkie-talkie, and the toaster, which of these world-changing things was not invented by a Canadian? The telephone, insulin, the walkie-talkie, or the toaster? Ah. Well, you got to do some thinking around here. And let's see what else I've got for you in terms of concerts. Over there at the Botanical Gardens across the road in the park, you can hear the Barr Brothers on July 29th. Patrick Watson will be there September 25th. And back in August on the 20th, Bad, Bad, Not Good will be there as well. I have mentioned this Stewart Park Festival going July 17th and 19th in Perth with Joey Nash, Jason Fowler, Rockin' Sex Smith, Susie Vinnick, Valdi, Jim Bryson, Amanda Rayom, Don Ross, Tanis Slimin, and Louis Velville. Melwood Cutlery will be there along with James Keelahan and David Woodhead and many more, including a Friday night main stage set by the legendary Cowboy Junkies. That sounds like my kind of folk festival, I gotta tell ya. And Tia McGrath on July 24th, Mary Simon, July... Can you believe that? I'll start again. July 17th, Mary Simon, Tia McGrath, July 24th. It must have been Tia's perfume that got me here. Okay, George Street and Wellington Street in Brantford on Victoria Park. Okay, I'm going to play, since I don't want to sneeze over the air again, I want to play Steel Rail, because one of the great groups has to do with just being around when you need them. They came down from Montreal to play a benefit concert, and I managed to slip them some gas money to get them home, and they are terrific. Todd Gore, Ellen Chisgall, and Dave Clark, amazing group. And this is from a later album called Coming Home, and this is Argyle Street. Enjoy!

Ah, always loved that sound. Steel rail. The telephone was invented, supposedly, by Alexander Graham Bell, who had a home in Brantford. Insulin was discovered by Banting and Best in 1921, Canadian. The walkie-talkie was invented by Canadian Donald L. Hings, so it was the toaster that was not Canadian. We got the better of that deal as well. A group that I'd like to hear you play, but like to play for you, Dorina Harvey Band. I'll try to get them on pretty soon. They have a concert at 5242 Smiths Road in Morrisburg, Ontario. Yeah, and it looks like Stonecrop Acres putting that on. Colin Linden, July 31st at 7 p.m. at the Lost Mile Barn on Sawmill Road, 1864 Sawmill Road in Southern Caledonia. I'm Northern Caledonia. You check out Sawmill Road, you'll find it, I'm sure. Let's see what else I've got for you. July 5th, Howard Gladstone Band going to be at the Transact with special guest Noah Zachron. The Festival of Friends goes with Feist, Ellis Smith, Chantel Kravaziak, Huxley Workman, Maestro Fresh West. There's a good folky for you. Mark Jordan, Dan Hill, Andy Kim, Elliot Brood, Teenage Head, another folky group. Harrison Kennedy, hosted by Blackie and the Rodeo Kings, July 31st to August the 2nd. And on July 16th at 303 Ottawa Street North, Songs in the Round. And I don't see. Oh, there they are. Frank Fiction, Hannah Slutz, Joel Cumby. I'll try to get some music on by them next week as well. Some more concerts for you there here on the Free Will and Folk Show. As I said, we are saluting the great groups. This is part two, great groups of Canadian music, and in roots music especially. For a while, this group did very well, the Celtic Connection, and I chose a Stan Rogers tune.

Here's the aftermath of Rant Maggie Rant. Maggie's Wake, doing some great music these days. And this is Bridget O'Brien.

When did Nunavut become its own territory, breaking away from what they called the Northwest Territories? What year for Nunavut to be on its own? Here's a group that made great waves. They weren't around long, but boy, they were really something. We just heard from the Paperboys, Tom Landon and the Paperboys, with January off of their Late As Usual album, and this is, oh, they were so good, Modabo.

Last week we played the Irish Descendants, and when Darcy Broderick left, he went into a group called The Fables. We'll hear from them because we just heard from Hemingway Corner from their Speed of Life album with Angela and Modabo with Stop. Wow. Great stuff here on a part two of Great Canadian Groups. Here are Darcy Broderick with The Fables.

After Modabo and Stop, we heard Hemingway Corner with Angela, Heave Away, The Fables, and McCarthy's came from the Eastern Light, an album by the Dardanelles. They were made a name for themselves mainly because of what went on when they broke up. Tom Power on the CBC played guitar and banjo for the Dardanelles, and Matthew Byrne has got on to a very nice career as a soloist in the Celtic field as well, the Dardanelles. Celebrating Canada is often difficult. We look south of the border and we see all the negative things that happened in that country over the years. But if you were a member of the First Nations in Canada, you might say the following. We are not Canadians. We are not Indians. We are not Native. We're not First Nations. We're not Aboriginals. We're not even Indigenous. For we were born long before all those colonial blanketed terms. We are Ahusat. We are Kelsmat. We are Yuthluwit'hat. We are not Canadian. We were not born in Canada. Actually, quite the contrary. Canada was born in U.S. and through genocide. Canada was born in us and through genocide. And of all the things that get said here, it says, it's possible when you think about it that your country was born through murder, through rape, through concentration pedophile camps, which we call hell. Hell that Jesus was apparently sent to save us from through religion and those schools. Yet the only ones who were saved were priests, nuns, RCMP, and governments who were magically forgiven for their sins. And I think the part that bothers me is this person says, we weren't the only ones that were brainwashed in their school systems. They, the Mamali, which is us, were also too, considering they were probably taught that some white man discovered these lands and these, quote, Indians. You can't discover what already existed. And newsflash, if you think you have nothing to do with us Indians and our language, the word Canada derives from Kanata, meaning village. You are celebrating Dominion Day. Maybe you need to look up what Dominion really means. So, I did. Control over a country or people. Have dominion over God. Has dominion over all his creatures. Power, authority, jurisdiction, control, command, sway, the right to govern or rule or determine. I had a chat with the station about AI, and I think we have a policy to make sure that, I could be wrong, don't quote me, that what we play is real people, real music, etc. Just wanted you to know that some of the latest ads by the conservatives are using AI, generative political advertising. And I think that should concern you. The ad in question depicts food bank users, unemployed families, families struggling to make ends meet. The problems being referenced are real enough, but the people shown are not. They were created by artificial intelligence. I will leave you to judge.
what that means to you. I know exactly what it means to me. You heard it from Marino's mouth. You don't have to agree. But please think about it. I believe Canada is getting stronger. I believe Canada is making some sort of effort for everyone who lives in this country. I hope I'm not wrong. Another very impressive group here is Fireweed.

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The Ducks from Your Daughters and Sons, Rock of Ages. We tried to get through the deep, dark woods, Redwood Forest, but that didn't work. Fireweed gave us Midwinter Spring, and the Dardanelles, that instrumental, McCarthy's. One of the groups that spent a lot of time doing the historical things of Western Canada, usually BC, was Tiller's Folly. Wrote some great, great songs of people in the West, places in the West, like Chatham Reach. Tiller's Folly, they're stirring up ghosts. The songs and stories of historic British Columbia with Chatham Reach. Great Canadian groups.

The Will and Jennies from 40 Days with Beautiful Dawn. Before that, a group I like very, very much, the Wilderness of Manitoba. The album was When You Left the Fire, and that was Hardship Acres. Chatham Reach, of course, Tiller's Folly. I'm going to finish before we get to some bluegrass. Sorry to carry on a little bit longer, but I wanted to get done this section of great Canadian groups. I got a few more left I might throw in next week. We'll see. But I hope you enjoyed this Canada special. And I'd like to finish with Robert Thomas and the Session Men. I had a chat with them a little while ago. I put them in my top 10 list for Penguin Eggs Magazine or Roots Music Canada now. I really enjoyed these guys with Ray Legere as one of the Session Men. Ah, can't go wrong. Robert Thomas and the Session Men. The title is The Way We Roll, and this is Kick the Can.

Good stuff here on the Free Will and Folk Show. Ah, let's see what I got for you. None of it was established in 1999. There was a four-day battle in World War I, often described as the birth of a nation, which saw Canadian troops successfully capture heavily fortified high ground from the Germans. World War I. There have been songs about it as well. What was the name of that battle? John Reichman and the Jaybirds. 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

Good stuff here on the smoking portion of the Free Will and Folk Show. Let's go right back to the beginning. John Reichman and the Jaybirds with Don't Wake Me Up from Corvus. Right on track gave us US 15 by the Dixie Flyers, a nice instrumental. The Foggy Hogtown Boys gave us Lily Hoskins off of Northern White Clouds. And the only one from Bright Light Gold with April Virch and her group. She's doing very, very well. The Slow Can Ramblers have signed with Mountain Fever Records Below the Border, and they've got a new single out. Forever has to come to an end. That's what it says. Let's have a listen. Obviously, we're smoking.

Janet McGarry from Just Passing Through. Nice one called Going Home. Jerusalem Ridge was also around a long time. This time they join up with Leroy Mack on an album called Together. Here is Just to Prove My Love to You.

We finished off with Northbound from Days of White Pine. I'm only a phone call away. I hope you enjoyed another summer special here on the Free Will and Folk Show. Great Canadian Groups, Part 2. Well, I'll see what I can come up with next week, but I got to get on out of here and get those afternoon shows going. Take care of yourself. Please drive safely. There are a bunch of nutcases out there. Bye-bye for now. See you next week, everybody.

Good afternoon. You're tuned to 93.3 on a Friday afternoon, about 1 o'clock, time for the Come Sunday program. Half hour of gospel music from the golden age of gospel and beyond. My name's Paul. I'm your host for the next half hour. On this afternoon's program, we're featuring an exciting new gospel release from the great Mavis Staples. She's still going strong. She's got a new album on Anti Records called Sad and Beautiful World. We're going to hear some tracks from it on this afternoon's program. It's a great song. Or pardon me, a great album, including great songs by great songwriters and some special guest soloists as well. We begin with this track called Chicago, a co-write from Tom Waits and his wife Kathleen Brennan. Here's Mavis Staples.

That's Mavis Staples from her latest CD. I think it was released just into the new year around Christmas time, but it's flown under the radar since its release, and we're finally getting around to featuring it here on the Come Sunday program this afternoon. The CD is called Sad and Beautiful World. It's on the Anti, A-N-T-I record label if you're looking for it, and some great songwriting and some great playing. We began with a tune co-written by Tom Waits and his wife Kathleen Brennan called Chicago, and that featured three guitarists on that, and all stellar guitarists on that track. Mavis Staples, longtime guitarist, road guitarist, Rick Holstrom, he keeps her tied to the sound of Pop Staples, that tremolo sound that her father had. Rick Holstrom, great at duplicating that sound, but also featured on this track called Chicago, the blues legend Buddy Guy, and another legendary guitarist, Derek Trucks, from the Tedeschi Trucks Band, from the Allman Brothers Band as well, all featured on that track called Chicago. Then we had a tune written by a guy named Kevin Morby called Beautiful Strangers, and then the third track that we heard in that opening set on the Come Sunday program, Sad and Beautiful World, the title track from the CD. We're going to try and get a few more tracks in before we run out of time on this short half-hour program. Here's a co-write from Gillian Welsh and David Rawlings, and again it features Derek Trucks on the slide guitar, and from Wilco, Jeff Tweedy on bass, and Jeff's son Spencer Tweedy on the drums. The track is called Hard Times. Here's Mavis Staples.

hearts with strength we can't destroy. 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We're begging to save the children, the little ones who just don't understand.

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0: you can strike up the march. 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
1: Yeah, there's a crack in everything. That's how the light gets in. A powerful song written by Leonard Cohen, performed by Mavis Staples. Her latest CD is called Sad and Beautiful World. Anthem was the name of that Leonard Cohen composition. And before that, we had, two before that. We had Hard Times, not the Stephen Collins Foster's Hard Times, but a song written by Gillian Welsh and David Rawlings. They're a great songwriting team and a great performing team. That was Mavis Staples again with Derek Trucks once again on the slide guitar, along with Jeff Tweedy from Wilco on bass. And following Hard Times, we Got to Have Peace. That's written by Curtis Mayfield. And Mavis and Curtis had quite a relationship. I don't mean a romantic relationship, but in the past, he produced records for her, and they're both Chicagonians, and that was a great and a beautiful song called We Got to Have Peace, a sentiment that never seems to die, from Curtis Mayfield, and Mavis Staples did that song justice, and then the Leonard Cohen tune. We got to leave now. Thanks for joining us on the Come Sunday program for Gospel Music. I hope you enjoyed this new Mavis Staples CD. Again, it's on the Anti label, and it's called Sad and Beautiful World. We'll go out with a tune called Everybody Needs Love. It's kind of, you know, everybody's got to have peace, everybody needs love. This is written by Eddie Hinton, who I believe was the guitarist on Mavis' famous recordings for Stax Records, including, you know, the one I think of. Respect Yourself is one that comes to mind, and you know the other one I'm trying to think of. But anyway, Eddie Hinton played bass or played guitar on some great Staples Singers recordings. Okay, Mavis is going to take us out with Eddie Hinton's Everybody Needs Love. Here it is.

I'm going to fade it down really quickly because you know the song. It's as you get older, the more you try and think of things, the harder it is. And of course, I was trying to think of I'll Take You There, which featured Eddie Hinton on the guitar with the Staple Singers. But here's an Eddie Hinton tune from Mavis.

Hi guys, welcome to Declutter. I'm your host Nikita, and it has been a minute. I can say that it has been a minute. We have not talked to each other in a while. I haven't talked to you guys in a while, but I am glad to be back. This is one of the best summers to be into media. And if you don't know, Declutter is a radio show where I talk about pop culture, media, fandom, fan culture, internet culture, and everything in between. And I am even more capable of talking about this because I just graduated with my Communication and Media Arts Bachelor of Honors, Bachelor of Arts here at McMaster University, where CFMU, this radio show, is placed. And I am so excited to get into today's episode and today's topic because I have been having a Love Island summer. I can say that I have never been more on top of a reality TV the way I have been on top of Love Island. And I am so excited to talk about reality television because I think if you're talking about pop culture, internet, and media, you have to talk about the grasp that reality TV has on us. And I'm talking about from early 2000s or from when it started, reality television. And I've wanted to talk about this for a while. And I was thinking, like, I need to talk about a show, and I don't know what show to talk about. And then I was like, we need to talk about Love Island. We need to talk about reality TV, because that's all I'm seeing on my timeline. Maybe because, you know, echo chamber, it's what you're watching. But I feel like a lot of places, a lot of people have been talking about it. People you wouldn't expect have been talking about it. And it does really open a lot of room for debate, a lot of room for conversation, a lot of room for socializing. So we have to talk about it. So yeah, let me start off by saying, I know we all love our reality television, and I wanted to give you guys a bit of a history lesson, because during the first writer's strike, I think it was 2007 or maybe earlier, the first writer's strike in America, a lot of like the ABC, all these other platforms, and like they really were wondering what to put out because writers couldn't write their shows, so their TV shows were out. So they were like, let's do something that doesn't need a lot of writing and a lot of like so much work and so much creative output. And they started coming up with a reality television. And I know, you know, the key reality TV has brought up so many people. I'm talking about the Kardashians, with Keeping Up with the Kardashians, which I had watched as a little child. I don't know why I was watching Keeping Up with the Kardashians, but I was watching Keeping Up with the Kardashians. And it does bring a lot of nonsense onto our screens. I'm not going to lie to you. I won't be here and I'll be like, no, it doesn't. It does bring a lot of nonsense to our screen. And, you know, I could say like maybe some competition shows are reality TV because they can be kind of reality TV. I'm talking about your American Idol, your X Factor, where you get to know these contestants and you get to know a lot about them and the drama they go through and how much work they're putting into doing it. I feel like for me, that's a type of reality television, but it depends on who you're talking to and what they think about that. But let me preface this by saying I do think The Bachelor, Love Island, Too Hot to Handle, and Love is Blind, like that is a whole separate section of reality TV, which I will be focusing on for this episode, because let me tell you guys the amount of stuff I have to say about Love Island. And it's just, I am so excited to get into this because it has been a bit of a journey for me personally on all these people are debating. I actually, in my own personal social media accounts, I post a debrief on every episode and sometimes the politics of it and sometimes like what we're seeing and why it affects us and like the female, women, male, like the intricate politics and debates between like gender in this thing. So it's been a very, very optimal time. But yeah, so we have like our love reality TV shows like Love Island, Love is Blind, The Bachelor, The Bachelorette. Then we have our survival ones like Survivor, The Circle, Traitors, where you're like competing. Love doesn't have anything to do with it. You're competing with each other in order to go to the finish line. And then we have them and those ones. And weirdly, even the love ones and the survival ones all have money involved somehow. If you're the best couple, you win 100K. If you're the best survivor, or like you're the best person at like doing this, at like Traitor, Big Brother, all that stuff, then if you're survived by the end, then you win 100K. And money is an intricate part about some reality television. Like Keeping Up with the Kardashians, you don't really
win anything. I don't think, you're not winning anything. They're winning like exposure, and even like keeping up with the Kardashians, the Real Housewives, like all those other things, like the Young, Famous, and African. It is the exposure of the show that's the money bag. Like, you're not getting anything, but because so many people are watching, and so many, the Mormons, like, oh my God, there's something Mormon Wives, like something about Mormons. I don't remember the show name, but I know Whitney, the one who was in Dancing with the Stars, there's a money prize. I think there's a money prize or there's a trophy at the end. Like, those type of shows are like the exposure of people learning about you and you going out there, and then suddenly people are talking about you. Then there are brand deals and all that stuff. So that's one aspect. And then there's the relationships that you gain from it, like both like with the people around you and all that stuff. But yeah, so now like I want to talk about what Love Island is, because Love Island is a show where there are like 10 singles, that makes it 10 to 12 singles, walk into a villa, no phone, no interaction with the outside world, and they have to match with someone. The thing of this show is love. You have to find someone that you connect with, you're in a couple with them, and you get to know them and all that stuff. And then sometimes you can go and get to know other people outside of your couple, and you see who you have the best match with. The Love Island producers, they put new people in to create some drama and to see, maybe you don't like your couple, maybe this new person is more of your type, so you go to that new person and you talk to them and you're like, oh my God, I like this new person. And then when the bombshells are bombshelling and like, oh, there's drama, your guy likes this bombshell more, he was really attracted to this bombshell, or your couple is iffy, and then you start doing that. And there are also challenges that incite drama or make to know more about your chemistry and your knowledge about another person. And then in the middle, there's something called Casa Amor, where you and your couples, the original people there, you all separate. The guys go to a separate villa, and you guys stay in this villa, and then they bring in like six new people, new people. Like, for the girls, if they're six girls, they'll bring six new guys, and you talk to these guys and kind of see if you have a better connection with these guys than with the other people. And then the guys are doing the same thing, and then you come back and you decide if you want to stay in your couple or if you want to make a new connection with this couple, more people. And then at the end, they have a lot of challenges where like family comes in and talks to you, a baby challenge where you and your couple take care of a baby. And then at the end, throughout all of this, people are voting who is their favorite couple, who is their favorite person, and people are being eliminated, people are being removed. If they're not liked, if they're not in a couple, if they have not chosen, or if the people have decided like they're the least favorite couple. So these people are removed, and then new people, and it's da da da da da. At the end, there are four couples remaining, and then three are chosen in the top three, and then the one who is first wins 100K, and then they don't win 100K immediately. The boy and the girl have to decide who, pick a card, and one of the cards says you can take all the 100K, and the other one says like you haven't gotten anything, and the person who picks the 100K card has to decide if they want to split it with their couple. They always do. So that's what Love Island is, and I feel like I have explained that for what it is and like what you need to know about Love Island. It is a very, like right now, it is very like, pa-pa-pa-pa-pa. I feel like it is the blueprint for a lot of like love shows, if you watch like Too Hot to Handle and all that stuff, although they have their own twists and turns. Like Too Hot to Handle is more, once you start, like you enter and it's promiscuous people. Love Island people are promiscuous, I'm not gonna lie to you, they are promiscuous, but like Too Hot to Handle is the promiscuous people who love to have intercourse and have to have all these things. They get together and they decide, oh, and they're told, like, this is just a normal reality TV show, but they get there, and then they're told, oh, this is Too Hot to Handle. In this show, you're not allowed to have sex, you're not allowed to do this, this, this. If you do this, it removes from the prize pool, and you lose money. If you kiss, 300,000 gone, 3,000 gone. If you have sex, 12,000 gone, 20K gone, da-da-da-da. And so all of you have to learn how to connect with each other and have conversation and not think in a promiscuous way. And first season of Too Hot to Handle was really good. I watched Too Hot to Handle Italy. That was my last Hot to Handle season. That was also very good. So, like, if the cookie crumbs. But when I tell you, these people are absolutely insane. I do mean it. And we're going to play some music before I come back to it. And we're going to talk about not just Too Hot to Handle, but we're going to talk about the politics of
the casting decisions, the personalities of reality TV, what is shown, and then we go into like the debates that reality TV puts forth and their relationship and all that stuff. So get ready, we're gonna play some new music that has come to CFMU, and I hope you enjoy.

And that was Homeward Bound by Bike Roots from the album Prairie, and Midnight Mixtape and Secret Handshake by the Taxi Girls from their album Static, which are new releases that were sent to us. Taxi Girls is Canadian content, and we do appreciate Canadian content here at CFMU. And if you want to check them out, please feel free to do so. I really liked Secret Handshake. I feel like that was a really cute song, so if you want to check it out. So now, getting back to reality TV, and we're going into the debates, conversations, and the politics around reality television. And I did forget to say that when we're talking about popular reality TV, it is, we have to say that of all reality TV stars, Donald Trump was a reality TV star. I think he was in Shark Tank, I'm not sure. Or, oh my God, he was in a Shark Tank-esque show, and the fact that he became president, and that's not the first one. I feel like there was a movie star who also became a US president, but the Donald Trump of it all is what I'm always like, oh, The Apprentice. That's what the show, he was in The Apprentice. But now let's get into like reality TV casting. So we've gone through what Love Island is, but now we have to talk about the casting that comes with reality television. Because we have talked about like, there's a whole side of reality TV, which is like Keeping Up with the Kardashians, The Real Housewives, like The Secret Life of the Mormon Wives, and all this other, The Young, Famous, and African, where we're looking at like a group of people interacting with each other in everyday life, and their lives are dramatized for our viewing pleasure. I think the host of Love Island USA, Ariana Maddox, was in Vanderpump Rules, which is that side of reality TV where it's like an insight into someone's life. And then you have like the Love Island, the love shows, The Bachelorette, Love Island, Too Hot to Handle, where you're putting people in an environment and you're watching them interact with this environment and the rules of the shows and the game, and see how they interact with each other and vote and see it. So it's not in real life, it's in a environment that we have control over. So now let's get into reality TV casting. Casting in reality TV, I think, is one of the most important aspects of reality TV. Like, you cannot go anywhere if your cast is not right. And the producers and the people who are doing the shows know that. And I'm talking about, like, the archetypes that you will see in every show you watch. And I'm talking about the villain. There's always a villain in a reality TV show. Sometimes the villain changes with more episodes go on. Like, with Love Island, you can be like, in the first week of Love Island, there's a villain. And then by the end of it, there's a whole new villain. Maybe the villain from the first week is not everyone's favorite person. And I can say, like, for this season, like, I see that with the person Melanie. Melanie in the first week was not liked as much, I don't think. And then now she's really cared for. She's seen as, like, this heartthrob, like, the hero of the show who is being hurt by the villainous love interest and all that stuff. And it's always like, there's always a villain. I can go through every season of Love Island that I've watched, and I can tell you there's always a villain. And sometimes, sadly, the woman is always put in the villain archetype. I feel like women more than men are put into the archetype of the villain. And we will go into the gender politics of Love Island, but this is something that I had noticed. The archetypes are so, like, they're so clear. We have the villain, we have the drama queen, we have the pretty airhead, who sometimes, usually, is a blonde, which is like, which is not something. We have the fiery outsider, we have the hero, we have the heartthrob, and we have the comedic relief. I did go online because I was like, they're archetypes, but I need the names. And I feel like comedic relief is always like, the guy who is funny and he's not in like the love shows is funny, he's not getting a lot of interest with other people, or who is in a couple that's not really interesting, but you, when he has a scene, like, it's really funny to watch. Last season was Austin. Austin was the comedic relief. This season, we're still finding it. We're still finding it. I find everyone, every man in this season annoying, but, like, that's just me. I don't find comedic relief in any aspect of this season. We also had the heartthrob, like, one of the more attractive men in the villa. I think this season, before he opened his mouth, I think Corbin and Sincere were more of the heartthrob, depending on who you ask. Everyone has different types, but from what I was seeing online, I could see, like, people were like, oh, this people are really attractive.

other heartthrobs of this season, because every girl that comes in is immediately, let me go and talk to this person. So there's that. And then we have the fiery outsider, where this is usually like a bombshell who enters and is like, has like a temper and is like very outgoing, very, very fiery, and has like, she doesn't take any nonsense. And I feel like season six, that was Serena. Serena was the person who was like the fiery outsider. She didn't take any bull. And then you have season seven, who I do not know. Don't ask me any questions about that season. And then season eight, you have the fiery outsider was Kayda, before she was bewitched by the man that she is with right now. And I couldn't get into that. And then, but I think the villain is what I really like to talk about. The villain, when it comes to casting, it's very direct. Every season has a villain. All reality television shows, too hot to handle, there was always a villain every, and you can always tell when it's a villain. Maybe it's someone who is more mean about how they go along with getting what they want, someone who is not caring for people's reaction or babying them. And a lot of the times in the beginning of the seasons, and we're going to get into the gender politics of it all, in the beginning of the season, usually when a black woman is not babying or being a therapist or isn't taking any stuff from her white counterparts in the show, especially the white women, you'll see like people crying and people like sobbing. And I call this and the white women tears of it all. And then suddenly people are like, this black, she's so mean, she's so rude, like she's not, like she doesn't care about anyone at all, like she's really life, like she doesn't have any feelings and all that stuff. And we did see this last year with Olandria, who I'm sure some of you know, if you're listening to this and if you're like, I recognize reality TV, she's doing really well for herself. But there were a lot of moments where, like, if she didn't comfort like her castmates like Huda, or she didn't like allow them to like do the therapy of it all, like she was called a villain, she was called the B word, she was called like emotionless and all that stuff. And it comes to like this responsibility people have for black women being the therapist, or the black women being the person who you talk to about everything, and you're seeing them as this like loveless figure who you can't like interact with in such a way at all. And I think this is a lot, happens a lot in Love Island. We see it with Anaya in the beginning of the season, where every person was going to her for advice, yet a lot of people weren't listening to her when she was having issues with her partner, KC. And it's just the casting. I feel like reality TV, although I do hate the use of archetypes, I hate the use, this is what makes them successful. Like, you won't have a successful season if you don't have, like, a villain to root against, or you don't have, like, the comedic relief to make these things funny, or if you don't have the heartthrob to have every person being like, oh my god, that person is attractive, or if you don't have the pretty airhead to, like, make dumb decisions that are funny for television. Because reality TV is meant to be entertaining, and that's the whole aspect of it all. So now, if we're done with casting, we have to enter into the debates of reality TV. And I'm telling you, if you're not on the internet when you're watching a television, like a reality TV, or if you're not actively looking for content in the internet, like X, when it's airing live, you are missing out on some of the most entertaining stuff that you're gonna see on the internet, because it is actively such a good time. I enjoy myself always. Like, it is honestly so funny, and you're entering this debate, you're seeing all these people talk about such different things, and there are a lot of like nonsense being told, but you're like debating with people, you're seeing all these different conversations. And I love, after I watch a Love Island episode, I go on TikTok, find my creators who are putting like 30 minutes of like debriefing the sociological, the anthropology, like everything. Like, they're looking at like these conversations we're seeing from such a wide perspective. And are we taking this too seriously? Of course we are. Like, it's never this serious. But it's still really entertaining to watch all these people talk about like the topics of what you're seeing and the relationship dynamics you're seeing and how it relates to real life and all that stuff. So now we're gonna talk about these different aspects of Love Island, and this is gonna be a whole other section where we're talking about the gender politics of Love Island, the racial dynamics, the insight into the dating sphere of current Gen Z, and like what it means for society as a whole to see all this different like dynamics on reality TV, and why reality TV in a way is a good thing, so that you can look at these things from like a wide perspective, but also why it's a bad thing, because it is like using people and emotions and people who are desperate to be put out there into people's like
television screens

and use them in a way that, will I say, is ethical? I don't think. I think watching Melanie and Cynthia's relationship cannot be ethical at all. Like, give that girl a therapist. But we are still, like, viewing these relationships and putting our own spin to it and maybe learning something about ourselves through it. So there's this whole other aspect. So before we get into that, I wanted to play some more new releases from CFMU, some Canadian, some from outside. And I hope you enjoy before we get into this aspect of reality TV conversation. And I hope you enjoy it.

And that was Jetstream Heart and Vendetta by The Temples from their new album Bliss. If you want to check it out, it's a good listen. If you want to just jam out on some nice indie rock music and like enjoy yourself. But now let's get back to Love Island and reality television. And we've just talked about like the casting within reality television and the use of archetypes and how everyone wants to go into these things. But now I want to enter into some of the topics and like debates that like the insights we get when we watch reality television. Because let me be honest, we do get a lot of insight into some topics like gender politics, racial dynamics, and also like the current dating sphere, like why, how people interact with each other, how the rise of situationships is interacting with the couples in Love Island and how people interact with each other, how attached they get to their couples really quickly, especially from the woman's side, how immediately they are really anxious about their attachments and how much they really don't want to have any other woman interact with the man in their couple, despite it being one of the premises of the show, like you're exploring other people's connection. But I really want to talk about the gender politics, because I think, especially this season, it is very prevalent, the man versus woman divide in between Love Island, and especially from a heteronormative perspective. Like, this is heterosexual people, at least from what I know, these are heterosexual people, and they're interacting in a way that is very, very woman versus man behavior. Because we have talked, and a lot of people with this season of Love Island are talking about the red-pilled misogyny and patriarchal like topics that you see with these couples, like the women are coming into the conversations with the man for the first time, and they talk about like Melanie, one of the people on this season, is talking about how she wants to be submissive to her man and how she likes a man to be more dominant with her and all that stuff. Like, when they're talking about their sexual relations with each other, they're like, are you more dominant in the bedroom? And how, like, they want a man who wants to take care of them. And, like, a lot of them are, like, kind of pushing forth this kind of conservative ideology of how a man should treat a woman and like how they want to be treated by a man. Like, I want to go home to my kids and I want to work with my kids. And I was watching this and I was like, oh, because like in other seasons, a lot of them are talking about like how they want to work, like they like what they do, they want to work, they want respect and all that stuff. But in this one, we're seeing like a kind of like conservative aspect of like relationships and like, oh, I want to work for my kids, I want to cook for my man, all that type of stuff. And it's like, what the hell? Why do you want to do all these things for men? And why is this such a big thing for you guys? And I don't know why it kind of bothered me in the beginning, like the fact that people are interacting with their, like having such conservative ideology when it comes to their relationship. But also, I do want to talk about how the red-pilled of the whole Love Island, how Love Island was seeing like this thing of like, this topic of like the manosphere and red-pilled ideology and misogyny when it comes to how men are interacting with their women. And I feel like it has been more prevalent in this season of Love Island than most of the other seasons. I think like most of the other seasons has always been seeds, because Love Island is in a way we're seeing like kind of like a vision, a produced vision of our society today, especially our young society, like early to late 20s, of how men interact with women and how like the increase of like the red-pilled media and like how a man, like how you show you're better than a woman, how a woman is meant to serve you and she should treat you right, and how you're the alpha male and all that stuff. And you're seeing conversations with men like, and it's coming from such a place where there's a guy on this season of Love Island called KC. And I really did like KC in the beginning. I was like, oh, he's funny. He's showing his relationship with the person he's with at that moment is not like really nice and all that stuff. Then you put him in a position where he has a lot of power over the women in Casa Mo, which I talked about. Casa Mo, where he's the one who interacts with women and he has the power of choosing a woman and making their experience in Love Island better by taking them
to the main villa, where they're like, they become more of a main character and not just like a casa amor person where they only have a week. And you're seeing how this power affects him, like the power of having more options with women and being able to decide something with women, and how he starts talking about women in a way that's really disrespectful. And it's really kind of red-pilled how like he's an alpha, how this women are treating him better, like they know who he is, and like he's like this energy of really like kind of misogynistic, how like women are supposed to be treating you in a certain way, like it's not like an equal back and forth thing, but how women are supposed to be treating you like as this alpha male and all that stuff. And it was so painful to watch, because it's like, this could be any man. Like Casey reminded me of so many other black men I've known, and it's like, oh, like this could be anyone. Like this could be your brother, this could be someone just like that you know, and he's just like can switch up so easily because of like maybe the media they consume about how society and men are interacting with each other. And it's so sad to see. And it's also like on the other way, we can see like in terms of like men and men interaction with each other, and women, like in this season, like Melanie is kissing a lot of girls, and like Melanie, like the women's interactions with each other are really close, and people are like, oh, this is so cute, and oh my god, ha ha ha, women on women, like ha, like oh, this is cute, like happy pride and all that stuff. And then you see like Bryce and Zach are interacting with each other in a way that people are like, oh, this is kind of gay, or this is weird, like oh, he's DL, he's down low, he doesn't really like women, he likes men. And it's like, oh, so when it's a woman who does this, like this is okay, but when it's a man on man thing, like it's like weird, and it's like da da da. And it comes up like to the part where like gay men do get a lot of stereotypical, like they get a lot of bad energy put towards them. A lot of people are so unfair to gay men. They're one of the, they get a lot of shit because of like people don't think it's right and all that stuff. And then like men interacting with each other in that way, and your guys are acting weird about it, but for women it's like fine. And it goes back to like the patriarchy, how men are supposed to portray, men are supposed to be alpha males and they like women and they don't show affection to the guys that they're with, and their friends don't have, you shouldn't show affection to your friends and all that stuff. And it goes back to that, and that's the gender politics of it all is very, and I can't even, like I talk about the patriarchy, the gender politics of like when a woman acts in a certain way in reality TV, she's a hoe, she's like, she's not tree working properly, she's not a good person, like she's evil, she's playing in this guy's faces, and all this other stuff. Like we have this topic with Kenzie, where a lot of people were hating on Kenzie, like she's exploring too much, and like if a girl like is kissing a lot of guys in the, like Melanie in this season was kissing a lot of guys in a challenge, and I could say like I was also like, oh my god, but it was like she does this and she got so much hatred and vitriol, but when a guy does it and is kissing a lot of people in challenges, it's just like, oh, like how he's just a guy, like he's just doing this, like you know how guys are. And it's like, no, I don't believe, and it's like, and that like happens so much. And it's like when a guy explodes it's okay, but when a girl explodes, like it's very weird. And you're seeing like some, and if I talk about, like, there's a character called Zach in this show, and I do not like him because of, like, he does portray for me a lot of, like, manipulative things about, like, when a woman does this, like, it's wrong, but when a man does it, it's okay, and, like, how women are supposed to act. It's, like, it's a whole other topic. But, like, you see, like, the gender politics of this season is very, it's very intense. And then there's also the racial dynamics, which I can talk about for so long. Like, I have such strong feelings about the racial dynamics of it. As a black woman myself, I have such strong feelings about the racial dynamics in this show. And it's also the, like we've talked about earlier, the black woman being the therapist and how their behavior is more analyzed and more like put under a microscope compared to like the other women, the white women or the other people of color women in the show, where like when a black woman does something, like if she's selfish or if she wants to go for it, she's seen in such a bad light compared to the other women on the show. Or if a black woman makes a white woman cry, it's like she's hell on earth. But if a white woman does the same, it's like, oh, like she's overreacting, like she's just being dramatic and all that stuff. And then there's also like, and the racial dynamic, this is outside of like, there is the black woman thing. And let me tell you, during in love shows on reality television, when a black woman is in competition with other women, or like when men have to decide between
a black woman and other women, and this is like the paper bag test. Like, we call it the paper bag test. Like, there's so many jokes where a black woman is never the option. She's never an option. This is prevalent in Love Island UK. It is actually a known thing. A lot of people that I know do not watch Love Island UK because of how black women are treated so poorly in this show, where they're no one's options. They never get guys who are interested in black women. So it seems like they're on the show for nothing. You're on the show to be embarrassed and to be put under this like spotlight where no man wants to choose you. Even if they're they could be one of the most stunning women on the whole show. Like, they could be like, beautiful, classy, well-educated, but this men have shown no interest to them. And it's like, why are we watching this women be embarrassed like this? Like, why are producers, why aren't they casting men who are more likely to choose black women? And this happens even when there's a black man on the show. Like, they're more likely to choose the lighter complexion more than they are to choose a black woman. And this happens so much on reality TV shows. Like, you could play any and you will see this happening, where the black woman is never an option, or the black woman is the last option, or the black woman has no options and she's being played. And she's in Love Island UK, they're removed immediately. Like, I think this season of Love Island UK, there's a woman called Angelista, and I'm proud as hell that she's still in the show, because it never happens. And it comes to a point where it's embarrassed. Like, it's actually just like torture core. Cause like, why am I watching like people who look like me be treated less than? And it's come to a point where, and there's also the paperback, even for the men, a lot of like this season of Love Island, people are talking about how it's light skin island. I've said that multiple times, how it's light skin island, how this men are more like, the men who are being chosen like during the Casa Amor experience, which I've talked about, like how during those experiences, the light skins are the ones who are being put up. Like, if you watch the show, there are so many light skins. The only dark skinned person is Casey, and his talks and PR are so low. I can't even talk about how bad he's doing for the black community right now. Like, people do not like that man. And like, so everyone else is just a light skin or a white man, and this women seem to only like light skins or white men. And like, during the Casa Amor experience, like when they had an option of 12 men to choose 6 men, and almost all the black men were removed except for like 2 of them. And it was like, oh, like, there's that thing where it's like, also like, as from a racial perspective, like, women, black people are like seen as at the bottom tier, and they're not considered as much. And then there's even like, when you go to UK, like, there's even with other POC, like right now we have Jasmine, who's in Love Island UK. She's getting treated, she's getting a lot of vitriol. She's given the villain edit, where people say, and like, she's being given this thing of like, she's evil, she's not considerate, da da da da. She's having had such a hard time with her interactions with men, telling her like she's too angry or she's too loud and all that stuff. And this happens a lot with black women, where like, when you interact, I've had these conversations with men in my life where people are like, you're too loud, you're too argumentative, like you're too sure of yourself and all that stuff. Like, you're like, if you were smaller or if you were more calm, like, it would be fine. And this is an argument people get a lot for black women. Like, I don't want a loud woman, so why would I date a black woman? And it's like, and it's the same for POC, like with Jasmine, who is South Asian descent, where she's being told like to be less argumentative, to be less of her personality, less cultured. Like, for me, I've had that one where people are like, you're too cultured, or you're too in touch with your culture, or like, you're too loud about your feminism, like, ideology and all that stuff. And it comes to a point where it gets painful and gets embarrassing. Like, why are you telling me this? And I don't know. This racial dynamics is so prevalent in Love Island. I see it so often. The paper bag test, the black responsibility, where as the black person, you have to be like the mom or dad of the group. You have to be the responsible one. You have to be the one who is the therapist for someone. You have to be the one who showcases this and this feelings towards everyone. And it gets very sad. And then also, like Love Island does, before I finish up, it does give an introduction into like the dating sphere. Like, you learn so much about like situationships. You learn so much about finding someone, like how hard it is to find someone in this dating sphere, how they saw such lack of communication between people, how conservatism has made its way into people's interactions with each other, how people, more and more people want like a quiet woman or a submissive woman, someone who can cook and all that stuff, or like they want a man who can take care of them, da da da da. And it's no longer like the millennial. I feel like millennials are more liberal
than Gen Z at this point when it comes to dating, how promiscuousness is such a big aspect of the dating culture right now. Like, if you want a hit, if you want physical touch, like, are you willing to date, to kiss and, like, cuddle and, like, do a lot of stuff in the first few dates? I've had conversations with people where they're like, oh, someone told me not to do this because, like, they don't want to date me because I'm a virgin, or, like, I'm this. And it's like, why are we having this conversation? Why is this an aspect of romance that needs to be put out there? And I feel like we've seen this in, like, this season of Love Island, where, like, the guys, when a girl isn't willing to put out as fast, they are like, they don't find it attractive, or they're like, oh, this is weird. Or when a girl isn't willing to put out, they're like, oh, it makes me more interested in you because you don't want to kiss me and do stuff to me because after our first conversation. It's like, that's a weird thing to say. Like, why would you say that? And I feel like it's made me kind of sad for our time, like, dating right now, and how hard it is to have, like, open conversations with men and just, like, date to know each other, how hard it is to have, like, normal conversations with each other. Because on all these reality TV shows, their first conversations are either very sexual or they don't have a lot of, like, meat to them. Like, it's hard to get into the depth of it. So, yeah, I could talk for so long about Love Island. I talk about Love Island all the time, like you should. And I ended on that. And I hope you guys check out reality TV. I feel like you can learn a lot about society, about yourself and your beliefs while you're watching reality television. And I recommend everyone to give it to choose something. Like, choose one and go on the internet and just, like, watch one and see how you feel about it. But as we end this episode of me ranting about this television show that has taken over my life, next episode, I'm kind of gonna enter, I think I wanna do it on the CW shows and, like, how we need a CW show and the lack of teen television. And I hope you guys have enjoyed this episode. Like, you can check me out on DeclutterNM on Instagram and TikTok. That's DeclutterNM on all social media platforms. And if you have if you want to tell me anything about this episode, or if you have anything you want to let me know, please feel free to do so. And I'll see you on the next episode. And now we're going to end it with some nice, cute music. Have a great rest of your day.

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1: All right, folks, welcome to another edition of the Almost Famous Radio Show with Izzy and the Mojo Man. And you just heard, looking for the next best thing, because that's what we've been doing. And we found it. That's Warren Zevon, if you didn't recognize the voice right off the top. And that song is from his 1982 album called The Envoy.
2: This is very exciting. I'm looking forward to the show. Once we were tossing out the idea of who to do next, you mentioned that, and we got a big thumbs up from my end with this. Warren Zevon.
1: Oh, yeah. A very interesting individual. I'll put it over to you, Izzy. Why don't you give the audience a little bio on Warren Zevon?
2: Warren Zevon, it is Mojo Man. Warren Zevon, American singer, songwriter. A number of famous compositions. We're going to touch upon those later on in the show. There's plenty to get to there. Also wrote major hits that were recorded by other artists. Okay, so Warren had early music industry successes as a session musician, jingle composer, TTT, songwriter, touring musician, musical coordinator, and band leader. So he covered quite a range here, Mojo.
1: Yes.
2: But he struggled to break through with a solo career until Linda Ronstadt recorded his song Hasten Down the Wind on her 1976 album of the same title. So there you see, somebody taking Warren's song, and it becomes a hit, and he gets some notoriety. And I want to touch a bit about his early life, which I find fascinating. Born in Chicago, father was a Jewish immigrant from the Ukraine, and Zevon worked as a bookie who handled volume bets and dice games for the notorious Mickey Cohen, the mobster in Los Angeles.
1: Yes.
2: This was his dad.
1: Yes.
2: You see. Worked for years in the Cohen gang, in which he was known as Stumpy Zevon. His father was Stumpy. And he was also best man at Cohen the gangster's first wedding. So you see where he's coming from. He lived in California, Fresno, a couple of places here and there. Quit high school. He was driving a sports car that he won in a card game, and he moved from Los Angeles to New York City to become a folk singer. There you go.
1: Wait, you forgot to mention about his mother.
2: What about his mother, Mojo?
1: Yes, his mother was a Mormon with part of the Latter-day Saints Church. So that's quite a combination of parents that he's got going there.
2: What a mix.
1: Yes. Another fun fact about Warren Zevon is that he knew Igor Stravinsky, the famous Russian-born composer and pianist, and also the conductor Robert Kraft. So he knew both those guys that got him into music and that a bit.
2: Yes, a tremendously interesting background. So we left off, Warren's headed to New York City in a car he won in a poker game. He heads off there. He starts his musical career early by forming a folk duo, Lime and Sabelle, deliberately styled in lowercase. I loved all these fascinating things about this guy. He's something else. He did that with his high school friend, Violet Santangelo. Produced their first single, a minor hit, Follow Me, which was written by Zevon and Santangelo, reached number 65 on the Billboard pop charts in 1966. This guy's been around for a while. He's been active since 1965 until his death. Mm-hmm. So that's quite some time there, Mojo. Yeah, Warren ends up writing several songs for the Turtles. Remember them back in the late 60s, buddy?
1: Oh, yeah.
2: Yeah, and another interesting fact. He wrote an early composition for that was featured on the soundtrack for the film Midnight Cowboy, one of my favorites, and the song was She Quit Me.
1: That was a cool movie.
2: Yes, it was. Debut album, 1970, Wanted Dead or Alive. What else do I want to touch upon? Early 70s, he toured regularly with the Everly Brothers as a keyboard player. Wow.
1: Cool.
2: And speaking of that, let's get back to some cool music.
1: Okay. Got a few songs coming up. And you know what, Izzy? These songs are off this live album that he did called Stand in the Fire from 1980. So I got three tracks from this. Johnny Strikes Up the Band, Stand in the Fire, the title track, and Excitable Boy. Coming at ya on the Almost Famous Radio Show.

Thank you.

0: Okay, three great tracks from Warren Zevon back in the Almost Famous Radio Show on CFMU 93.3 Mojo. Excellent from that live album, Stand in the Fire, which was recorded back in 1980 on a five-night residency in the legendary Roxy Club in Los Angeles. Yes. Excellent tracks.
1: And you know what? He was such a good live performer. You hear his songs, and then to see that live would be so awesome.
0: Back then, it would be something.
1: Yeah,
0: you're right.
1: Been good.
0: Okay, I want to get into some stuff here. The mid '70s, he's trying to figure out where he wants to go. He's not having that much success. He moves to Spain, for God's sake. He's in Spain. He takes up the playing in a little bar over there, and then he finally gets back to where it's happening in Los Angeles, September of 1975. Returns to L.A. You know who he's rooming with here? Stevie Nicks. Lindsey Buckingham of Fleetwood Mac, and Fleetwood Mac was blowing up at that time.
1: Oh, yeah.
0: Then he collaborates with Jackson Browne, who produced and promoted his first album, his self-titled major label debut in 1976. Contributors on that album, Mick Fleetwood, John McVie, members of the Eagles, Carl Wilson, Linda Ronstadt, Bonnie Raitt. That's a Hall of Fame right
1: there.
0: That's
1: an A-lister.
0: It is. And... All right, so as I said, Jackson Browne produces the first album, Warren Zevon, 1976. His first album to hit the charts, peaking at 189. So success is coming. So let's do one from that first album. I think we're going to go with Carmelita, Mr. Mojo. How does that sound?
1: Great song.
0: Okay, and then we'll do two others after that. Ain't That Pretty at All and The Envoy from The Envoy, released in 1982 on the Almost Famous Radio Show. Hit that music!

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3: 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Hamilton's Art Crawl transforms James Street North into a vibrant, pedestrian-only street festival filled with local art, live music, and street food. 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Art Crawl happens every second Friday of the month from May to October. 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All right, we're back on the Almost Famous Radio Show with Izzy and the Mojo Man on 93.3 CFMU out of McMaster University. Today's feature artist is Warren Zevon, and we heard a three-pack just before the commercial break. We heard the song Carmelita off of the self-titled Warren Zevon album, and then a couple off the album The Envoy. That song, The Envoy, is very relevant these days, Izzy. Talking about the Middle East and what's going on there. And I don't want to get political, but man, that sounds so familiar. And here's another thing that I love about Warren Zevon, though, is he's such a good lyricist. He tells such a good story. He's always going on about this and that,
4: telling a story so poetically. And that's what makes him such a great artist.
5: Yeah, he belongs in that upper echelon of composers and writers that we talk about in the U.S., specifically when you talk about a Bruce Springsteen. I think you could throw Warren Zevon in there, man. He's got some good stuff.
3: For sure.
5: And when I talk about good stuff, I mean it turns into success for Warren Zevon. 1978 begins with Excitable Boy, the release of Excitable Boy, one of the dynamic albums from Mr. Zevon.
3: Yes.
5: We're going to play several songs from that, but I think we're going to start with, Poor, Poor, Pitiful Me. Not so poor, poor after Linda Ronstadt made that a big hit, but we're going to, of course, do Warren Zevon's version, right, Mojo?
3: Yes.
5: And then we're going to go to three from 1978's Excitable Boy. We're going to do Roland the Headless Thompson Gunner, Lawyers, Guns, and Money, and we're going to close things off with Werewolves of London, the big, massive single.
3: Ow.
5: There you go. Dave Marsh called Zevon one of the toughest rockers to come out of Southern California. So there you go. Coming from a Rolling Stone critic, let's get to the music.
3: Ow. And-

0: Oh, yeah, 93.3 CFMU, the Almost Famous Radio Show. Mojo Man and Izzy, Werewolves of London.
1: Great song.
0: Give us a howl one more time. Excellent. Over to you.
1: Well, we're going to have to conclude the show now, Izzy, but let's finish up talking about Warren Zevon. There's so much to cover, but we can't do it all. So, what happened with Warren Zevon is he made a lot more albums that we just can't get to. Off and on, Warren Zevon battled with drinking and some drugs too. He came through that, was successful with that, but then, later on, he found out that he developed cancer. And he got a cancer that's caused by asbestos, something called mesothelioma, which he discovered he had in 2002. And then he lasted about another year into 2003, and he passed away on September 7th, 2003. And the year before that, he was featured on, he was a guest on David Letterman a lot. David Letterman actually did a very heartfelt induction of Warren Zevon into the Rock and Roll Hall of Fame in 2025. I suggest that people go check that out.
0: Yes, Letterman once asked him on the show to impart with a few words of wisdom. You know what he said?
1: What did he say?
0: Enjoy every sandwich.
1: Yes, that's so deep. Well, we're going to enjoy a couple more songs here. And we'll hear, I'll Sleep When I'm Dead. That's kind of apropos. And Play It All Night Long. That's what Warren Zevon would love to do. And a very touching, Keep Me In Your Heart to finish off the show. Say goodbye, Izzy.
0: So long. Excellent choices.
1: All right. 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

Hello, you are listening to 93.3 CFMU FM, Hamilton, Ontario. And in order, you just heard Lighthouse by Estrella, Movie Star by Solya, and Half Nelson by Beached Out. Now to talk about the first artist, Estrella. With their new album, Atropine, the band explores human fragility as well as fate and time. The title track has a deeply mystical atmosphere, exploring the very moment of death and the idea that one's fate may already be predetermined. This underlying theme runs throughout the entire record. A theory of time approaches our existence from a more scientific and philosophical perspective, analyzing the nature of being and our place within the greater structure of time. Overall, a really cool album. If you like the first song that you heard, definitely give the rest of the album a play. The album is called Atropine, and it's just really cool and inventive and experimental. So, such a good song. Following that, we had Movie Star by Solya. Now, this one was a little bit more melancholic, but nonetheless, very, very good if you're into that sort of thing. And the 19-year-old singer-songwriter, Solya, is also a multi-instrumentalist and has been making music since she was just 4 years old, drawing inspiration from legends like Harry Nilsson and David Bowie, both great artists, as well as the desolate West Texas landscape that she calls home. In 2023, she self-released her first EP, Fever Dream, immediately captivating fans with her singular sound. Reminiscent of the vocal delivery of Patsy Cline, the cutting lyrics of Fiona Apple, all layered over shimmering synths, 1950s rock and roll. And those are just great things to combine, in my opinion. And if you're interested in any of those things, or if you like music that sort of incorporates any of those things or all of them together, even better. Or if you just like the song Movie Star that you heard, I would definitely recommend to give the rest of this album, which is called Queen of Texas, a listen. Solya is a great artist and an emerging artist as well, so there's a lot more to come. And finally, you heard Half Nelson by Beached Out. And Beached Out is a Peterborough, Ontario-based indie rock duo made up of Anne and Jeff Parker. Formed through a long-running creative partnership, the band blends fuzzed-out 90s-leaning indie rock with concise, narrative-driven songwriting. Their work focuses on themes of memory, relationships, and the tension between ambition and everyday life. Something that I think a lot of us can relate to. And if you like this song that you heard, or if any of those things sort of tickle your fancy, I would definitely recommend to also check out this album, which is called Average Weekends. Another great thing is that Beached Out is a Canadian duo, a Canadian band, and we love to support them on CFMU. So definitely tune in more often if you want to hear some of that Canadian content. Nonetheless, we're going to jump back into the music with another Canadian and local artist. Here we have Jacob Allen with Waters.

Hello, hello. You are listening to 93.3 CFMU FM, Hamilton, Ontario. And the songs that you just heard were Waters by the Canadian and Hamiltonian Jacob Allen, Red Sky at Noon by Frozen Inertia, and Shoo Doo by the

to blend different genres there if that's what you're into. But yeah, Jacob Allen is from Hamilton, and we love to support local artists here on CFMU, so definitely give that song and the whole album, which is called Burnt Out Face, a listen. Next, you heard Red Sky at Noon by Frozen Inertia, and their new EP, which is Remember the Exit Might Be Right Behind You, released January 9th, 2026, stemmed from an abstract instrumental, Remember the Exit May Be Located Behind You, from their previous album, Reflectivity, which was released in 2025. They have guest musicians and lots of features which contribute to such a dynamic, and there is a dark bassline that the band thought had to be reimagined into a bigger rock track. So this self-released album is really cool if you're into that genre, but I definitely recommend to give the whole EP a listen and see if there's anything else on there that you may like, if you like what you heard. The last song that you heard there was Shoe Do, which is a single by The Beans. And The Beans is also a Hamiltonian artist. And they are a three-piece band born and raised in Hamilton, Ontario. They do a lot of concerts at smaller venues in Hamilton that even I've seen, and they are pretty active. So if you are interested in seeing a band as cool as them do shows in Hamilton, then definitely check out their socials, because I definitely have seen them running around town. So if you like what you heard, I would give their other songs a listen, as that one was just a single, but recently released and really, really cool. So there you go. Check them out. We love to see it here, and we're going to jump back into the music.

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Now to talk a bit about these artists before we get back into the music, Enfold, which is the album by Lou Oma, whose name is Haley Pates, is a dreamlike mosaic of folk, electronic, experimental, and indie influences. The album weaves together Pates' deepest fears and heartaches with her growing appreciation for life and its challenges. Her vocals shine above soft guitar lines and hazy synth textures, guiding listeners through intimate reflections on love and loss. Crafted over the course of 3 years, Enfold is a tender, vulnerable body of work, one that feels deeply personal. Now, I'm not sure if you were able to feel that as I was, but I definitely think that that translates very, very well, like the angelic intro and just how the whole song comes together is really amazing, and you can tell it means something deeper, although you might not know exactly what at first listen without any context of Haley Pates, but definitely a really, really cool song and a great album. So if you like that, I would definitely recommend to listen to the rest of Enfold, which is a self-release album, because you will find other music you like, I guarantee it. The next song we heard was One More Dance Around the Sun by Great Lake Swimmers. Now, this is off their album Caught Light, and Tony Decker's music spans over two decades as the lead singer and songwriter of Great Lake Swimmers. Over 8 albums, multiple EPs, live shows, and reissues, the Toronto-based group, with a revolving cast of players, has established itself as a beloved indie folk act in their native Canada and beyond. Great Lake Swimmers is a great Canadian band, and we love to support Canadian artists here on CFMU. And Great Lake Swimmers was actually shortlisted for the Polaris Prize and nominated twice for the Juno Awards. These are just great accomplishments made by the great band, and it should tell you a little bit about how beloved their music is here and beyond. Finally, you heard The Gorillaz' Anushka Shankar, which The Gorillaz is definitely a bigger artist and not necessarily Canadian, but this is a recent release, and The Gorillaz return with their 9th studio album, Mountain. An amalgamation of shimmering synth textures layered with harp, sitar, cinematic vocals, and more alike. In the wake of the recent losses of Damon Albarn and Jamie Hewlett's fathers, and inspired by a trip to India, the album offers a melancholy mediation on life after death and the wistful, bittersweet emotions that follow. Mountain features numerous appearances from actors and musicians as well. So something very cool that the Gorillaz decided to integrate into their album. And if you like what you heard, I would definitely recommend to listen to more of it, just because I feel like they do keep that theme throughout the whole album. Super good songs, very, very cool overall, but I want to jump back into the music, so enjoy.

Hello, you are listening to 93.3 CFMU FM, Hamilton, Ontario, and the songs you just heard were Drown It Out by Gus Engelhorn and My Baby by the Hamiltonian Christian Turner. Now, Gus Engelhorn is a singer-songwriter and psych poet, and he shares The Broken Balladeer, which is the album that this song was played off of, and he also has the recording of The Broken Balladeer, which is a fly-on-the-wall short film shot on Super 8mm, documenting the recording of the album. So if you like what you heard, definitely recommend to check out his other music or even that short film if you're interested. Now, Christian Turner is a Hamilton singer, and he wrote My Baby about being pushed away by someone you love and not having a choice but to love them anyway. Sadly, something that a lot of us might be able to relate to, but if you like what you heard, check out his other music. Now we are about to wrap up this show here, so before we go, I'm going to introduce our last song of the hour. And this is going to be Say Your Mind by the Hamiltonian band Lost Faculty. Hamilton's Lost Faculty arrived with their debut LP, a record shaped as much by derailment as intention. What began as a focused two-week session stretched into 5 months at Arc Recording Studio. Owned by Julius Buddy of Alexis on Fire, City in Color, and The Protest the Hero acclaim, a thunderstorm-triggered power surge halted tracking early on, forcing the band and producer, Adam Parkinson, to abandon the clock and lean into a longer, less controlled process. This last song we're ending off here is a great song. Again, you're listening to 93.3 CFMU FM. If you like what you hear, definitely check out the rest of Lost Faculty's discography. They have great music. It's been great listening with you for this hour. Tune in again later. See ya.

0: Hey there, you're listening to Emotional Gold on CFMU with your host Spencer. This episode was filmed on May 24th when the band Panum from Montreal was in town for a show at Doors Pub. I hope you enjoy.
1: Welcome to the show. I have four lads from Montreal. I got four lads here from Montreal in the band called Panum. If everybody could just introduce your role in the band and your name and your voice for the listeners, that would be great.
2: Marco, I play drums.
3: Joel, I play the bass.
4: Jacko, I play guitar.
5: Gabriel, I play guitar and I sing.
1: I know that you have new material that you're going to play tonight. I'd love to hear. So the last album you put out was called Energy from 2024. Which, like, from start to finish, I absolutely love. If y'all could tell me about the new project, that'd be awesome. Or the new album, sorry.
2: Yeah. It's our first album with Joel on bass first. So, yeah. Songwriting is, like, different, but in a good way, I guess. Mm. I guess we're just, like, writing shorter songs now.
1: Mm. Faster and shorter?
2: Maybe not faster, but, like, less long songs.
4: Yeah, more structure, for sure. Like, more poppy in that way.
1: Yeah.
4: Like, verse, the classic verse, chorus, verse.
2: Bridge, outro.
4: Yeah.
5: Yeah, trying to find, like, the sort of, the hook, you know? Trying to go for a more, like, writing around a hook and then repeating it and making it stand out in a way.
1: That's cool.
5: Yeah.
1: I'm excited to hear.
2: Yeah.
1: Yeah,
2: It's definitely like leaning more like our punk influences, like all around punk, like post punk, anarcho punk, like heavy noise rock, but blending it with like what we had on Energy before. Songs like Station Goran on Energy are like more the vibe we're continuing around that kind of stuff.
1: That'd be fun. Do you have a title for the new album if you want to?
2: We don't.
1: Okay.
2: We're working on it right now.
1: Okay.
3: Title in the works. That's
5: in the works.
2: Yeah, in the works is the name for right now.
1: How did everybody meet each other? Did you grow up together?
2: Yeah, most of us did grow up together. Yeah.
1: Oh.
3: Yeah. We were from the same town, I think. Most of us. Jaco.
4: Yeah. I'm from Montreal.
2: Yeah, we met Jaco later. Me and Joel are like old friends. We've known each other since we're like 1 year old.
1: Oh, really?
3: I could pull it up.
1: I did not know that.
3: We were like in the same, like our baby seats were like next to each other.
2: Yeah.
1: Do you have that photo? I would love to see it.
2: Yeah, we have it. We have it around somewhere. And me and Gabriel went to high school together.
1: Okay.
2: And yeah, we had another bass player before. So we started the band, me, Gabriel, and our old bass player. We just started a band and that didn't quite work out, so like we continued it but with Jaco instead.
1: Mm-hmm.
2: So because we always like two guitar bands.
1: Mm-hmm.
2: And now we have Joel in the band and super cool.
1: Oh. Tell me about this. You said your town is like 60s something or like
5: 60s. Yeah.
2: Saint-Hyacinthe.
5: Yeah. There was like in the early 60s until the end, around that, there was a like at least 10 bands that were really inspired by the 60s British invasion and stuff, and the Americans, foreign bands, and were really inspired by that scene, and they were doing covers but mostly doing originals as well.
1: Okay, so
5: yeah,
1: in the very first episode, when we get back to it, like I'll bring it up and try to find it, but I found a Beatles cover from a band from Quebec,
2: and that makes sense.
1: Not listeners.
2: Yeah, it could be. It could be listeners for sure. Yeah. Yeah.
1: I don't know if it was Penny Lane.
2: Yeah, it was such a good cover.
1: I was like absolutely floored.
5: Yeah,
1: so beautiful.
2: Yeah, and since they had like my grandpa told me this. They had like these big dance halls, and like they would have like live band playing like covers songs and. They had to do sets every night and every week, so they started writing original songs. And like,
1: because they ran out of material.
2: Exactly. And since like Saint-Hyacinthe had the big dance halls, like a bunch of bands formed around that city. And that's why they called it the Liverpool of Quebec in the 60s.
1: Wow, that's fantastic.
2: Yeah.
0: All right, so now I'm going to have the folks of Panoon play some of their favorite Emotional Gold tracks. But before we get into that, I'd like to play one of my favorites from their album Energy, which is the previous album. It is called Lock. So here is Lock by Montreal's Panoon.

So yeah, the first track is A Who Really Cares by Linda Perrex. It's a really smooth, calm, fairy-like song. So yeah, it's fun.

Transport One Automatism, OG record guy from Saint-Hyacinthe does glitch electronic stuff. It's just really weird and fun.

So my first song is from Plume La Traverse. It's called Si Un Jour Je Reviens Sur Terre. It's I chose this song because it reminds me of my grandfather, because it mentions strawberries, and it's a very nostalgic song.

And then Pine by Fiona Vare. Fiona Vare is a local band in Montreal. It's just a really pretty song by a really pretty person.

All right, next one's Brian Eno. It's No One Receiving. I love the Eno late 70s stuff, and this song just puts me in a good mood. I love Phil Collins' drumming on this. There's a lot of good musicians on that record, and this song's a party starter in a way, like a smooth party maybe, but it's still great, yeah.

Next one's Charlie Meguira, Yesterday, Today and Tomorrow. This song's really, for me, sentimental. It's really beautiful. The guitar evokes sort of a feeling that I can't explain, really, but it brings me to this nice, calm place. And I don't understand his lyrics, but I feel like it's pretty profound and beautiful. So, yeah.

Last one's Eric's Trip, Viewmaster. Eric's Trip, I got introduced by a friend who recommended this band, and we went on tour late October last year in the Maritimes, and Eric Strip's from Moncton, I think, and I was looking around listening to that song in the car, and I was like, yeah, that's the music of these people in a way, like that town kind of evokes that feeling, and I always like to go in towns and see around and see what inspires them to make that kind of music, and I kind of got like a feeling that this song is about that place, and yeah, it's really cool. I like that.

This next one is Like a Chicken by Witch. I really like all the Witch stuff. It's just, I think this song at some point was playing at this cafe I was working at, and I remember it was really like a chaos environment. It was really busy, and for some reason this song was the right mood and pace.

The next one is Dietetico from Soda Stereo. It's a band from Argentina during the 80s. And my dad showed me this group. He was putting this song, or the entire album, when we're driving around the city, I guess, or when he was driving me to soccer practice. I remember that was on, and I really liked it.

This next one is from a band that I'm super obsessed lately. It's Simply Saucer. The song is Here Comes the Cyborgs, Part 2. I think Marco, the drummer, he showed me this a while ago, and I remember I think I had it on Bandcamp. I bought it on Bandcamp, and I didn't have a Spotify subscription anymore. So the only thing I could listen to was some Simply Saucer, and yeah, I love that album, and I read the book about them recently from Jesse Locke, and I got into the Simply Saucer world, and yeah, I love this band.

0: Okay, well, thank you so much, Panoom, for coming on the show. I'm really excited to hear the new album when it comes out eventually. And, you know, of course, this is getting recorded in the past right now. But if you ever have the chance, I highly recommend you check them out. Where can folks find you online?
1: Instagram, NoisePanoom. Mm-hmm. And your album is everywhere on all the streamings.
0: Yeah, all the streamings.
1: Panoom, P-N-O-O-M.
0: Yeah, P-N-O-O-M. All right, everybody, go to paper. P-N-O-O-M. Panoom. All right, thanks again.
1: Thank you.
2: Thank you so much for having us.
0: Okay. Bye.
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5: 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It is June 13th. The World Cup of Soccer is underway, and what we're going to do is play a new album, the debut album from Pitch Perfect. This is Canada Soccer's National Music Ambassador Program, uniting artists, athletes, and fans through the power of music, culture, and sport, all in support of the Canada Soccer Foundation. Executive produced by Grammy Award-winning producer Boy Wanda, the project brings together one of the most diverse and celebrated collections of Canadian talent ever assembled for a single album. The album is called What If It All Goes Right. The label it's put out on is Infinity, and we're going to listen to a bunch of it, starting with the beginning of the album, the first song, We Came to Bleed. This is music from the album What If It All Goes Right on The Switch.
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You are tuned into The Switch, and we are listening to the brand new album from Boy Wonder and Canadian Soccer entitled What If It All Goes Right, in celebration of the World Cup happening right now and taking place, at least parts of it, in Canada for the first time ever. So this album is comprised of tracks executively produced by Boy Wonder and featuring a slew of Canadian artists, including Jesse Reyes, as well as Alessia Cara, and that right there featured Nelly Furtado. That song was called Electric Circus, and we're going to keep playing it. We're going to play the whole album. We've heard the first three tracks. This next one's called I Dare You, and this is the one that features Jesse Reyes. And once again, the album's called What If It All Goes Right, produced by Boy Wonder. And it's a celebration of Canadian soccer, Canadian culture, music, sport, and all kinds of things. It's pretty cool so far. Really digging it. But let's keep it moving. Once again, this is the track I Dare You featuring Jesse Reyes. And you're tuned into The Switch on 93.3 CFMU.

Yeah. I can hear applause in the distance, the lights go down. Heartbeat sounding like a rifle round. With spurs in my head, trying to pipe those down. Will it even work? It's a dice roll now. Knees weak, palms sweaty, yeah, you heard it before. One shot, no second, no third or a fourth. Am I nervous? Of course. But what's hurt me more? The self-doubt.

0: 93.3 CFMU. That was right there the entirety of the album entitled What If It All Goes Right, an album made in collaboration between Boy Wanda and Canada Soccer, featuring a slew of Canadian artists, including Jesse Reyes, Nelly Furtado, and that song right there, which of course is a cover of the Tragically Hip's Ahead by a Century, featured none other than City and Color on some vocal duties. That album just came out. You can search it by putting in What If It All Goes Right in any of your streaming platforms or on the internet. And maybe there's physical copies out there. I'm not sure. But we have it here at the CFMU Library. Very cool album. Boy Wonder always coming through with the solid production. And that was very exciting to listen to. I'm glad we played the whole thing. Coming up next, we're going to hear some music from Cadence Weapon. But first, a slight commercial and then a PSA read. You're tuned into The Switch on 93.3 CFMU.
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0: Yes, indeed. So, in Hamilton in the summer, there's a lot of stuff going on, almost always. Today was the first annual Barton Street Bash down on Barton Street between Victoria and Wentworth. Last night was Art Crawl on James Street. There's always something going on, including this June 18th at the RBG. It's their Summer Pride series. Summer Pride Party returns to Royal Botanical Gardens against the stunning backdrop of RBG's Rock Garden. 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Once again, that's June 18th at 6:30 p.m. Another thing coming up this Saturday, June 20th, is the Thrift Crawl Market Series number 3 on Ottawa Street. Discover hidden treasures and unique finds at our Thrift Crawl Market Series. Inspired by the energy of Art Crawl, Ottawa Street comes alive with sidewalk pop-ups where anyone in the community can set up and sell their thrifted goods alongside our Ottawa Street BIA businesses. Vintage clothing, collectibles, and one-of-a-kind bargains await. Join the hunt for your next great find. Check out the Ottawa Street BIA's website or Instagram to learn more. Once again, that's the Thrift Crawl Market Series number 3, June 20th, and that runs from noon till pretty late every third Saturday of the month. Okay, as promised, coming up some music from Cadence Weapon from the album Forager, which we've been really digging. 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

like a dream. I was born on the 20th of March, 1926, and Mania Torch, Mania Torch.

0: find me if you can. 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
1: 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That right there was some music from Lee Scratch Perry and Mouse on Mars, a collaboration album called Spatial No Problem, the track called Spatial Lee. We also heard music from Daphne, and coming up next, new music from Boards of Canada. 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

stream and a screen, understand? 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
1: People are strangers.
0: Can't be everything to everyone. 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

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Richard Pryor with the fire, now they getting me hot. 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

93.3 CFMU. That was music from Montreal's By Parula with the track I Don't Know. We also heard music from Brockhoff, Vince Staples, Dope, which is a project between John Densmore and Chuck D. Chuck D of Public Enemy and John Densmore of The Doors. That was the song People Are Strangers. And that set kicked off with Boards of Canada. We're not quite. We have about 18 minutes left of the show. We're going to play some new music from Bauer. Bauer just released his new album entitled U, just the letter U. I haven't heard it yet. I've heard some of the tracks he released leading up to the album being dropped, including Better and You Give Me Love. I think that was the other one. Anyways, we're going to hear the first track on the album called Do You Want to Get Down? And then we're going to follow it up with the second track, Know You. It's brand new music from Bauer on the Switch, and you are tuned in to 93.3 CFMU in Hamilton.

Okay, 93.3 CFMU. This Bauer album, I'm realizing, is a lot of short tracks mixed from one into the other. We've heard like four songs in a row now, so we're just going to let it play all the way to 7 o'clock. It's a Mega Mix Bauer album on the Switch. Thanks for tuning in. We'll catch you next time. Kiss on the

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0: 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You know what time it is, kids? 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
1: Vanilla Assassin.
0: What's new, living?
1: Not too much. Not too much.
0: That's great. And over here,
2: the same men.
0: All right, and checking in from Huntsville.
3: Shannon 54.
0: Okay, there she's there. Okay. Oh, because you're not. Are you plugged in?
2: I think so.
0: Oh.
2: I can't hear anything.
0: I won't know.
2: Oh, there it is. Yeah, there we go.
0: Excellent. Okay, all right. So, Shannon64, my apologies. I thought you didn't want to participate in the Funny Papers edition. We are doing part two, but she did want to call in, so obviously yes. I was delighted to have her.
2: Shannon64.
0: Yeah, so Shannon64.
3: I'm here to hang out.
0: That's fine. There, she's just hanging out.
2: Hang out. Beautiful. Yeah. That's it.
0: And if we need her for some advice.
2: A nice leisurely stroll.
0: Yeah, we have some extra advice, right?
2: Yeah, yes.
0: But Shannon64, I know you listen to the show every week, so I know you listened last week. But as a friendly reminder to other listeners who just may have forgotten, this is a double elimination bracket.
2: Yes.
0: Double elimination. So you have to be eliminated twice before you can be eliminated.
2: And it has to be. We have to be reminded every time.
1: Can Shannon64 do that song on air?
0: I don't know if she wants to. But. Where's my
2: Phantasm? Phantasm.
0: Are you? Oh, there it is.
2: There it is.
0: Yeah, it was a little. Give me another. Wait. Oh, see,
1: is it sensitive?
0: Yeah, it's very sensitive. It's got to be pushed up.
2: Oh wow!
0: I can't unplug it. It says.
1: Does it go in any further?
0: See, when I hold it up, it works great. Whatever. Oh, there. Okay, don't touch it. Thank you. Okay. Thank you.
2: That works great right now.
0: You did a great job there.
2: Excellent, Assassin. Assassin comes through.
1: That's why I'm the engineer.
0: Yeah, he's like Scotty there. He just kind of...
1: Tape and gum.
0: Tape, gum, piano wire, whatever you have.
1: Yeah.
0: All right, well, let's carry on. Let's get this bracket over, because I know it's Assassin's favorite, and he just...
1: Shannon 64, can you believe he didn't ask?

0: Add Broomhilda.
1: Broomhilda is missing.
2: I did ask.
3: I don't know who that is.
2: That's why I don't want to participate.
0: See? Oh! Yeah. I thought you were a big Broomhilda fan.
3: I mean, I love that name, but
1: a Viking.
3: I'm not fairy. Well, with my knowledge in newspaper comics is that's why I felt like I had nothing to contribute.
2: Oh, that's fine.
1: You always have something to contribute. Yes, it's a good thing.
2: This
1: it's
2: is going to take hours.
1: All right, let's do it.
2: So let's get going.
1: let's kick it big time.
2: All right. I'm not even going to do a recap because it would take too long.
1: All right.
2: Calvin and Hobbes versus Hagar. Yeah, yeah.
0: Exactly. It's not a lady with the horns on her head, Sandman.
2: You're thinking of the real Broomhilda from the
1: I'm thinking of the Viking Broomhilda. Yeah,
2: but that's the joke is that she spells it.
0: That's
2: look,
0: the Broomhilda.
2: She spells it like broom.
1: Ah,
2: like that, like
0: she's that witch.
1: Well, now I remember.
2: You
1: know
2: yeah,
1: now I remember Broomhilda.
2: Well, she's not in the bracket, so Calvin and Hobbes or Hagar is what we have here, and I'm going to throw my support behind my good friends Calvin and Hobbes.
3: Big surprise there.
2: What? Well,
3: I said, yeah.
2: I don't know. I mean, it's not my favorite comic. Some of it has been ruined for me by others, but I don't know why that is. But sometimes when other people like something, then I can't like it anymore. But all right, give me some votes, vote bros. Calvin and Hobbes or Hagar? It's not hard.
0: Go ahead, Sandman.
2: It's not.
1: I'll do Hobbes.
2: Okay,
1: give me some Hobbes.
0: Okay, so my vote doesn't even count. I'm not even going to say anything then.
1: Okay. But
0: that's two wins right there.
1: But Shannon 64 hasn't voted yet.
0: She's not voting.
1: Oh, you're not. Oh,
2: she can't.
0: She doesn't want to.
1: Not only
2: does she not want to, she physically can't do it.
1: She
2: physically
1: Shannon 64 is given moral support
0: and mentally can't either.
1: Pushing us past the finish line. You know when you just can't, your feet become jello and you just can't pass the finish line? Then Shannon 64 will be there to help you across.
2: Legally, she can't even vote.
0: No, even spiritually, she can't vote.
2: No, so.
1: Wow.
3: Really?
2: Yeah.
3: Okay.
2: You're metaphysically prevented.
0: You're just here to hang out.
2: What am
3: I'm
2: doing?
3: I'm here to hang out.
2: Okay, wait a sec. This goes here. This is the most
0: Shannon 64, have you been to Santa's Village this summer?
2: No, you can't derail this episode because we've got 20 minutes to get through.
0: Yeah, but you're 30 different brackets. So in the meantime, I'm just
2: I appreciate
0: stuff.
2: That then.
0: I don't want that.
1: A little Phil.
2: Okay.
1: A little Uncle Phil.
0: Phil. And lips. Fine. Lips.
1: Lips.
2: Okay, but I'm ready now.
1: All right, lips.
2: Bizarro or Beetle Bailey?
0: Bizarro? Wait, what do you mean Bizarro?
2: Oh, jeez, this again. We already voted on him.
0: That's on Seinfeld.
1: It's Beetle Bailey.
2: It's like the cheap...
1: Beetle Bailey.
2: It's fine. One Beetle Bailey.
1: Give me a Beetle Bailey.
0: I'm going Beetle Bailey because I have no idea what Bizarro or...
1: Won't you come home, Bill Bailey? Won't you come home, Beetle Bailey?
2: Fine.
1: Come home.
2: Okay, we got for better or worse, or Kathy.
1: Oh, for better or for worse.
0: Kathy.
1: Kathy. It's like... Even if you don't know what that is, for better or for worse,
0: fuck,
1: or Kathy.
0: It's up to you to break the tie.
2: I'm picking for better or worse. Wait, I have news. I have news here.
1: Uh-oh.
0: Didn't they have a shaggy dog?
2: Because that means Kathy. Kathy's been eliminated twice.
1: Twice, so Kathy's done.
2: Oh, Kathy cannot win now.
0: I tried to save her. I couldn't
2: Kathy cannot win. It's
1: Kathy was hanging on by a finger, and then she slipped. And that was
0: don't
1: done.
0: Don't tell Siri.
2: She's gone. All right.
1: Uh-oh.
2: Now we got... Pickles. Wait a minute. I mean,
1: is it dill pickles or the sweet pickles?
2: Oh, man. I'm getting this all mixed
0: up. Featuring good old Charlie Brown.
1: Pickles featuring good old Charlie Brown.
2: Oh, boy.
1: Good old Charlie Brown.
2: I think I messed it up.
0: He's doing some shenanigans.
2: No, I messed it up somewhere.
0: He's rejigging it now.
1: See, you know what? I can see once he blurted out pickles, you can see on his face it just went an ashen white.
2: No, we'll go up here.
1: It went bleach skeleton-esque.
2: Hagar's down here twice somehow. Okay, wait. Forgot it. Blondie or Family Circus?
1: Call me on the line. Oh, yeah.
2: I'm going Blondie.
1: Blondie and who?
2: Family Circus.
0: Blondie is the one with
1: Dash. Give me Family Circus.
2: Yeah.
1: Give me Family Circus.
0: With the big sandwich.
2: Yeah, sandwich.
0: Yeah, I'm going with the sandwich.
2: Yeah, Bumstead.
0: Yeah.
1: I'm going Family Circus.
2: Okay, so...
1: For the moral fiber.
2: So Blondie wins that. Now, Family Circus...
1: Is eliminated.
2: Has to go down...
1: Nope, they're still alive. I think they're alive. They won last time.
2: See, how did Hagar make it? He won here.
1: Hagar, they're terrific.
0: Shannon 64, what are your thoughts on this?
2: I must have made a mistake. somewhere.
1: I reserve comment.
2: Wow. I don't even know. Forget it. Let's just keep going with the ones I know here. Peanuts or shoe?
0: Peanuts.
2: I
0: call it Charlie Brown.
1: Yeah, a little peanuts.
2: Little peanuts.
1: It's not peanuts, it's peanuts.
2: It's little peanuts.
1: If you say it in French, it's le rote peanuts.
2: Oh, man, I wish I brought the other version because now this is messed up. It doesn't matter. Who cares?
1: Is it peanuts? Let's
2: keep going.
1: Is it the peanut butter with the crunchy or the smooth?
2: I don't know. I'm not sure.
0: No, in French, it's pomme de terre.
1: That's potatoes.
0: Oh, is it?
1: Yeah.
2: Archie or Dennis the Menace?
0: Oh, Dennis the Menace, for sure.
2: Oh, wow.
0: I love Dennis the Menace.
2: I better check my phone for that.
0: He reminds me of...
3: I'm going to be raging.
2: Oh, here we go.
0: He reminds me of Problem Child. Remember that movie, Shannon 64,
2: Problem Child? She loves Kathy.
0: I love Problem Child.
1: Oh, no.
2: And she hates Family Circus and Assassin is rage baiting.
1: Oh, no.
2: That's what she says.
0: So whenever somebody doesn't agree with her, it's rage bait.
1: Seriously.
0: That's how she works. That's how she operates.
1: But listen, like Siri, Kathy. It can't be Family Circus. I'll be like, it's the same, Kathy, right? Siri.
0: I've never even read Archie. Why would I vote for Archie then if I never read it?
2: Oh, I see what I did wrong here. Okay, wait. Calvin.
1: I know the Archie Bunker.
2: Archie Bunker?
0: Yeah, see, Sandman doesn't even know it.
2: Okay, Calvin will go there.
1: No, I know Archie.
0: It's not as popular as you think.
1: Isn't Archie the pretty boy with golden hair?
0: It's just teenager? In your own little world that it's so popular.
2: He's got red hair. Archie, Betty and Veronica, Archie.
1: No, but wasn't it blonde hair? Like,
2: No.
0: You must be into
2: Degrassi
0: as well, then.
2: Up on comics, let me tell
1: you. Wow. So who is it, Archie and Dennis the Menace? I'm going to pick Dennis the Menace.
2: Yeah, he won already.
1: I did? Oh, okay. So it's a sweep. That is the menace.
0: Remember
1: sweep.
0: Wilson? Yeah.
1: Oh, Mr. Wilson.
2: Popeye or Wizard of Id?
1: Oh,
0: Popeye.
1: I'll let you choose now.
2: I have to agree. I'm going Popeye.
0: So. Oh. Especially the early Popeye.
1: Yeah.
0: Popeye.
1: I like Popeye as well.
2: I agree.
1: I like Popeye. I like the spinach. The original?
2: Oh, I forgot. Shannon 64 is still here.
3: Version of Popeye.
0: Yeah, it's my version, exactly.
1: Yeah. Which version is it, Assassin? Which is your version?
0: I'll show you sometime.
2: She said, Chalet sauce is making me mad, and I know what that means. It means Sandman, because you know what it's like? It's like her Seinfeld vegetable lasagna. That's his vegetable lasagna name. You know, remember on the plane?
1: Why?
0: Why does she act so weird all the time?
1: Wait, why is Siri upset at me?
0: Why does Siri act so weird?
1: Why is Siri upset at me?
2: I know why, because the Archie talk.
1: No, but I did... I did like Kathy,
2: the Archie talk,
1: and Siri.
0: Why can't you just call him the real? His Christian name, Sandman.
2: Calvin and Hobbes or Blondie?
0: Calvin.
1: I do Calvin as well.
2: Vegetable lasagna. She's Yeah, I do Calvin too. Yeah. Peanuts or Dennis the Menace?
0: Peanuts.
1: Peanuts. I do peanuts. Yeah, peanuts.
0: I knew somebody who sat beside lasagna on the airplane for like 8 hours.
2: All right, Garfield or Popeye?
1: Garf. Oh, Popeye's too good. Which Popeye, the early version?
2: All of them.
0: Combine it all.
2: He's got like 8 years on Garfield.
1: You know what? Before you say anything, I'm just going to say...
0: Remember Bluto?
2: And Brutus.
1: I'm going to do Popeye.
0: Yes!
1: I'm going to do Popeye.
2: Wow! He's a Popeye expert.
1: I like Garfield, too.
2: He's a Popeye expert.
0: So what happened?
2: Calvin and Hobbes or
0: Peanuts? Is Garf out?
1: Garf. That's hard. I loved Odie.
2: Oh, it's a double elimination, but the thing is, I lost track of the loser bracket.
1: Oh, no!
2: I'll figure it out in a minute.
0: I thought Garf was going to win.
2: Wow. Well, he might. He could still win.
0: Where's Ziggy?
2: He's in a loser bracket.
1: Oh, he's in a loose bracket.
2: Yeah, but Garfield could still win.
1: Yeah, he can.
2: That's the thing.
1: Garfield's still in it.
2: It's a double elimination.
0: This Garfield's is like FIFA.
1: You know what it reminds me of? It's like, you know when somebody gets eliminated in, what do you call it, the King of the Ring?
2: Yeah.
1: Not King of the Ring, Royal Rumble. They don't go over the top ropes and nobody knows. So that's where Ziggy and Garfield are right now. They kind of went out, but they didn't go over the top rope, so nobody knows they're still in the match.
2: They still got.
1: They can come back and toss them out when they're least expecting it.
2: They got a foot on the apron.
1: Yeah.
2: Calvin or Peanuts?
1: Peanuts.
0: Peanuts.
2: Peanuts.
0: Peanuts.
1: You're nuts.
0: Peanuts.
2: Remember, Peanuts. My favorite is, what does he say?
0: Peanuts.
2: On, no, on, which one was it? But it's one of the Marx Brothers movies. Where the guy's just like, peanuts for sale. Peanuts for sale. Something like that.
0: Shannon 64. What do you think of peanuts?
3: I don't like them.
2: She doesn't like them.
0: Peanut.
2: Peanuts at the movie.
3: I don't like peanuts.
2: All right, Popeye or peanuts?
0: I hate seeing that. I hate seeing. Get rid of it. I'm going for Popeye on purpose, just because I don't want to say it anymore.
1: Guys, I love it. I love it. That's brilliant.
2: I told you, though, Charles Schulz hated that name. He didn't want to call it.
0: That's
2: that.
0: Why I just see Charlie Brown.
1: But it's featuring good old Charlie Brown.
0: I'm with Charlie Brown.
2: Fine, Charlie Brown.
1: Charlie Brown. It's featuring good old Charlie Brown.
2: But did you vote for Popeye then?
0: Before I did, but
2: okay,
0: now Charlie Brown.
2: Okay, Charlie Brown.
1: Oh, was it Popeye and Charlie Brown?
2: Yeah. Yeah.
1: Oh. Damn. What do you pick?
2: I'm going to go Charlie Brown.
1: Okay, all right. So, you know, I'm going to get Popeye just for, you know, he deserves a vote. Fine.
0: Wow,
1: okay.
0: Could Charlie win it?
1: Charlie Brown is fantastic.
0: Kiss her, you blockhead.
2: Okay. Now, let's see here. We got to figure this out.
1: Peppermint Patty. Damn.
2: All right, I'm just going to have to do it like this. Let's see here.
0: Now he's just mixing things up
2: on
0: purpose.
2: Yeah, I am.
1: That's okay.
2: A little bit. But Pickles or Ziggy?
0: Watch, he's going to put Arctic
1: Ziggy.
0: Back
2: in there. Okay, Ziggy. Ziggy's going to go up.
0: Against who?
1: Pickles.
0: Oh, yeah, Ziggy.
1: Ziggy, oh, yeah. Ziggy Stardust. Yeah,
2: Archie or for better or worse?
1: For better or for worse for me, anyway.
0: I'm going Arch.
2: Yeah, Archie for me.
1: All right, there you
2: Archie
1: go.
2: For me.
1: So they're gone. Okay. For better or for worse is done.
2: Blondie or Beetle Bailey?
0: Ooh.
1: Beetle Bailey.
0: These are, like, sort of similar.
1: I do Beetle Bailey.
0: I'm going Dagwood.
2: Me too. Blondie. Okay. Far Side or it's like your Far Side or
0: Peanut
2: or Shoe.
0: Far Side.
2: Yeah, Far Side. Yeah.
0: Sandman.
1: Okay. Far Side.
2: Okay, Far Side or Blondie.
0: Far Side.
2: Far Side.
1: Far Side.
2: Far Side. Ziggy or I can't read my own writing. Ziggy or Archie.
0: Ziggy.
2: Archie for me.
1: Ziggs.
2: Oh, wow. That's rough, guys. Farside or Ziggy?
1: Ziggy.
2: Farside for me. Farside.
0: Same close. Oh, man. If I didn't start getting into Ziggy now, I would have gone with Farside.
2: Farside. Come on. It's Farside.
0: I know, but it's also Ziggy. And Ziggy's even more iconic, too.
2: No, he's not.
0: I'm going Ziggy.
2: No,
0: I got to go Ziggy.
2: No, he's not.
0: I got to go Zig.
2: No, you're ruining the bracket now.
0: I'm not.
2: Between these two... Shan 64, what's the right answer?
3: It's Far Side.
2: It is Far Side, 100%.
0: But because Far Side is...
1: I'm in pain Shannon with that. I'm in pain because I like Far Side, too.
2: Yeah, that's what I mean.
1: I know, I know.
0: I'm not saying I don't like it. I love Far Side.
1: It hurts me. It hurts me.
2: Then why are you voting Ziggy?
0: Because I love Ziggy, too.
1: Because for my graduation, I got a Ziggy in 1990, and it's just sentimental.
0: I'm going with Ziggy because it's funnier.
2: Guys,
0: it's more iconic. People know Ziggy more than Far Side.
2: Far Side is way more iconic.
0: No way. No. If you go up to a 5-year-old right now and see which one do you like, Ziggy or Farside?
2: No, 5-year-old
0: say, Ziggy. They'll say Ziggy.
1: No, I know the listeners aren't going to know this, but we were just talking about something before the before the show started.
0: What would Mr. Peterman pick?
1: You know what? We're talking about something before the show started, and I'm going to kind of do this with Ziggy. How much do you want for me to switch my vote? Would $50 be enough? Anyway, it's an inside joke.
2: Why would I buy that?
1: Yeah, $50, yeah, exactly.
2: Oh, wouldn't do any good.
1: It'll be funny to get out of jail.
2: That's what it would sound like if you cut Z's off like that. Can hear that noise. Did you see the skin?
1: Oh, yeah. It was a pause. It went through the skin nicely, but it got caught on the bone.
2: It was real. That's why.
1: But yeah.
2: Because that was real.
1: You had to put a little more elbow grease into it.
2: Come on, guys.
1: It's up to Assassin. Assassin.
2: Pretty good. All right, fine.
1: Yeah, all right.
2: That's lame. Charlie Brown or Ziggy?
1: Charlie Brown.
0: Charlie Brown.
2: Charlie Brown.
1: Just so you know... Charlie Brown, I would have picked over Far Side too. So,
0: Charlie Brown is more iconic.
2: But it should have went Charlie Brown and then Far Side. That's a one and two. Yeah. Those are two heavy.
1: I know how hard that was for the listeners, but I did put my vote in. And
0: you can't say Ziggy is not a heavy hitter.
2: I can.
0: You can't.
1: He's got a big nose.
2: He's nothing. He's a no-name. Dolls,
1: he's got a heavy nose.
0: Ziggy cartoons, Ziggy comics, Ziggy graduation dolls.
2: It's not even close.
0: Ziggy freezies, ice cream. It's iconic. Big. I've never seen one fart.
1: Well, you know what? You also have Dragon Ball Z, World War Z.
2: Wait, that's on a
1: Z Nation.
2: That's on a comic strip. I'm looking it up.
0: Ziggy was a Z fighter from Dragon Ball Z.
1: Dragon Ball Z.
2: No, look at this. There's so many. The Far Side is
0: Okay, get off of it and move on. Let's go.
1: The name Far Side is an iconic comic name.
0: What do you mean? It's over?
2: Yeah, it's done.
0: Who won?
2: Charlie Brown.
1: Charlie Brown! As it should.
0: That was the last one?
1: As it should.
2: Yeah. It should have been the 1-2 punch should have been Charlie Brown and then followed by Farside. Ah. Not Charlie Brown and Ziggy.
0: No.
1: Ziggy represented.
0: Go talk to any newspaper. They'll tell you this was right. This was right on.
2: It was wrong.
1: And Ziggy was tossed out through the middle ropes. He came back and then he almost won the championship.
2: All right, let's see.
1: Snuck up behind Peanuts, but wow. Peanuts gave him a clothesline and threw him over the
0: top. You're the one that got rid of Garfield.
2: Here's what Suri has to say. She did an
1: Suri
2: AI overview. While Ziggy is a massive syndicated staple with decades of daily publication, The Far Side is universally considered the more culturally iconic comic. Gary Larson's absurd, dark, and highly distinctive brand of humor left a permanent mark on pop culture, deeply influencing modern cartoonists and internet meme culture.
0: Yeah, for 60-year-olds?
2: No, come on. Yeah. Even AI knows. No. Even AI knows.
0: Check with another AI.
2: No.
0: Yeah.
2: No.
0: Yeah.
2: No. Yeah. What is this?
1: I feel like a...
0: Ashes. Yeah,
2: I know, right?
0: I think it's demonic.
2: Well, if everyone voted, it would have been 3-2.
0: Maybe, but everybody didn't vote. This is what
2: I know. Votes. I know. I
1: honestly,
0: Shannon could have voted. We asked her; she could have just picked.
2: No,
0: I
2: would have been a tie.
0: That one comic was I still picked.
2: Doesn't matter. All right. Well, Shannon 64, what do you have to report from up north,
0: Santa's Village?
2: It's nice and cool there, right? Crisp 12 degrees.
3: No, it is.
1: Is it crisp 12?
3: No.
1: I would love a crisp 12 right now.
2: Right?
3: No.
1: That's maybe I could go as high as a baker's dozen, but that's it.
0: A baker's dozen?
2: Well, wait, let's see what Shannon 64 has to say. Tell us.
3: I was going to say it's toasty humid here.
1: Toasty humid. Toast, not just humid, it's toasty humid.
3: It's toasty humid, like, hang out inside.
0: Wait, what's toasty humid? Toast is not humid.
1: Shannon 64, does it feel like the humidity is hugging you? The big hug, the bear hug.
0: Look, here's the thing. If you toast something, it's supposed to be crispy and more like a hard kind of a texture. But then you said it's humid, then it's all
1: like, no, it's like French soggy. Toast. It's French toast.
3: It's a combination of both. It's like a nice grilled cheese.
1: You know? A grilled cheese. I like grilled cheese.
3: The sun makes you crispy.
1: Nice.
3: And hot.
1: Yes.
3: But the humidity leaves you damp and uncomfortable.
1: So and you're melted inside.
3: Exactly.
1: Crispy outside, melting a soft on the inside.
2: Here's what Suri said the top three should have been in order. Archie, Family Circus, Far Side.
0: That's nice.
1: I voted Family Circus, Siri. You
0: voted that.
1: Siri, I voted Go Family Circus Degrassi. Every time. I was denied.
0: Go back to your Degrassi. You could have called in or something. You didn't.
1: That's I called that. Family
0: Stop.
1: Circus.
0: Stop texting about this and that. You didn't vote. Get out of here.
1: Wow.
0: The vote has been made.
1: Wow.
2: The vote has been made. It's 108 where she is.
1: 108.
0: What does that mean?
2: 42, 43.
0: That's not bad.
1: That's before Humidex or after? With Humidex there.
2: I don't know.
1: Wow.
2: But it's
3: that's like the same as here.
1: Yeah. Yeah.
2: Yeah. I think though I think the dew point there is like wow.
1: The dew point.
2: Wow. Assassin is rude and Shally Sauce is backpedaling.
0: No, she's the rude one that keeps texting in and this and that.
1: Shally Sauce is backpedaling? I just said that I voted for Family Circus.
0: Don't you think that's rude that she's calling you Shally Sauce?
1: I love Shally Sauce.
2: I like that.
1: I like Shally Sauce.
0: I think it's rude.
2: You remember vegetable lasagna, right?
0: I just told you I had a friend.
1: I always order a second Shally Sauce and down it at the end.
0: I'm closer to him than you guys are.
1: Wow.
2: Well, not including humidity. So, and the dew point is like, it's like 100% humidity or something. It's like 60 degrees there.
3: I would die.
0: Wow. I'd be out of your skull to be down there.
1: Man.
3: Rest in peace.
0: Wow.
2: Wow, that sounded like a backhanded. Or
1: it is baking. They are baking.
2: A cryptic insult.
0: Wow.
2: Oh, sorry about that.
0: Wow.
2: I did that noise. Sorry.
0: You're the one that got rid of Garf. Garf was the most iconic.
2: Garf sucks. It's actually the worst comic ever made by a human being. Garfield. That's what I say.
1: They got the iconic eyes.
2: You know who else wasn't in there?
0: Broomhilda.
2: No, but the comic that preceded Garfield.
0: Oh, I love Broomhilda.
2: Heathcliff.
0: Heathcliff. I love Heathcliff.
2: Yeah.
1: Oh, Heathcliff.
0: Yes.
2: The original Garfield.
1: They used to have it on the cartoons.
2: Yeah.
1: Growing up.
2: Yeah.
0: Yeah.
2: Yeah, how'd it go? Heathcliff.
1: No one could.
0: Guys, don't sing on here. People tune out. People tune out when you sing on here.
1: Heathcliff. The heavy metal version. Heathcliff.
3: Have you guys seen the comics of Garfield where they remove
2: Garfield
3: from the...
2: It's crazy.
3: John talking to himself and it's really depressing.
2: It's really weird.
1: What?
2: I literally watched an hour and 10 minute... review of a single panel, or maybe it's two panel, Garfield strip, where in the first panel, no, it's three panels. Okay, in the first panel, John is like, "Where's my pipe?" And then in the second panel, he says, he's like, he's saying nothing, I think. And then in the third panel, they show Garfield and he's smoking the pipe. And also, Suri has a... She says the all-time bottom comic book and comic character in history is Bleach White Skeleton. So now it's getting personal.
1: Bleach White! Comic.
0: Now, anyway, it did...
1: Poor Bleach White not even here to protect himself, to stand up for his... Oh, man.
2: That's right. He's not a comic. He's a man.
0: He's a character on our show.
2: He's a man. He's
0: did John hear Garfield speak or no?
2: Well, that's...
1: I don't know.
2: Oh, yeah, here it is. Here it is. Here's the strip. In the first panel, he's just reading the paper. In the second panel, he's like, "Where could my pipe be?" And then in the third panel, it shows Garfield smoking the pipe.
1: Smoking a pipe.
2: Yeah, and there's an hour and 10 minute YouTube video where the guy reviews this strip. And I've actually watched it twice.
0: Mm-hmm. What do you mean? I don't get it.
1: Wow. The three panels.
2: I've watched it twice. And I'm not even kidding. It's
1: did it make sense?
2: Here it is. Yeah, oh, look, here it is, here it is. So the guy, let's see if we can get some of this on the mic here. Let's see. Okay. Let's see here. They're recreating it here, but here's the man. He's okay, let's see here.
4: It is about everything.
2: The comic, see? He talked about for over an hour.
4: It's power.
2: The power of the strip. Perfection. It's perfection. Why does he have the pipe? Why is he wondering where the pipe is? How did he get the pipe?
1: Perfection. What was John? It's perfection.
2: The artist and the soul that buys.
1: What's your perfection?
0: You watched it twice?
2: Twice. It's over an hour.
1: Ah. Wow.
0: So why didn't you review that review?
2: I should have. It's pure insanity. You gotta watch it.
1: That's crazy, actually, man. How can you do that for an hour?
2: In the first panel, we see John Arbuckle.
1: Arbuckle.
2: Sitting in his easy chair, probably after a long day at work.
1: Mm-hmm.
2: You know, full of the stresses of the modern life in a looking major for a city. Pipe. He's finally relaxed, taking a load off. He's settling down to a lovely evening, possibly after dinner, of roast beef and potatoes. And he has his newspaper where he likes to read his opinion pieces and book reviews. And he's going, in the second panel, John wonders where his pipe is. And he calls out pleadingly into the...
1: Pleadingly.
2: Where could my pipe be? His question is fraught with...
1: Fraught.
2: With, you know, it's pregnant with wonderment and whimsy. Where is his pipe?
1: Where's his pipe?
2: Why isn't it on the stand where he normally keeps it? Usually when he reaches for his pipe, it's right there, ready for him to light. And he takes the first puffs of the evening and blah, blah, blah. But now that pleasure has been taken from him because the wipe isn't there.
1: I'm sad.
0: And you listen to this twice.
2: It goes for an hour.
3: And then it could have been 10 minutes.
1: No. It's like a filibuster.
0: Well, you listen to it too, Shannon 64?
3: No, that's how we talk,
2: though. No. But it's amazing.
1: Good night's sleep.
2: And then finally, Jenny goes through and the Garfield has the pipe. Why did Garfield help himself to the pipe? Is there a reason that he thought it would be?
1: Does he deep down have resentment for John?
2: Yes, it's like that. It's exactly like that.
1: Yeah, but at that same time, he needs him for his food and shelter.
2: Did you watch this?
1: No, I'm just thinking what he would probably say.
2: That's how it goes.
1: Yeah.
2: This calls into question the bond between man and animal, and human nature and animal nature.
1: I'm getting into this now. I understand where he's coming from now.
2: It's true. He's like, it reminds one of the great masters of Russian literature, of Dostoevsky and Crime and Punishment.
1: Plato.
2: What will happen to Garfield once Arbuckle finds out that he's the one that perpetrated this crime against him and his perfect evil?
1: And
0: is that the only one he does? With Garfield? He should have done one with Nody.
1: Then Nody comes in.
2: And Nermal. All right, well, that's it now. Now we are done.
1: We are done.
0: We're toast.
2: Yeah, from Yvonne Kaiser, the Germstone Machine. And?
0: Vanilla Assassin.
2: And?
1: Assassin. Sandman.
2: And on the phone. Bye-bye.
0: Good night, Jack.
3: Bye.
2: See ya.
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6: 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Lots of power. We got it going on here. Welcome to the first show of July. We've passed Canada Day and all the other jazz. Everything's done. We're now into July. Keep the show going. You can do it. 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I try to explain that to people when you're listening to music on Spotify, there's something missing. It's too quiet or something. It's missing like a hiss or something. I don't know. Stick with radio. You'll feel better about yourself. We're starting off with some AC Soul Symphony. That's what you need. Some AC. Some air conditioning for you. It's getting hot out there. It's good. We're going to hear from Coeo tonight and some Damn Swindle, some Theory Thomas, some Krakazat, a lot of music for you. Stay tuned till 9 o'clock Eastern Standard Time tonight. And don't forget to check out cfmu.ca. There's a blog on there. Lots of service announcements, public events, things like that. So check it out. And I'm also putting the show on mixcloud.com/thenextexit. So it has no talking and no drops and stingers, things like that. So. All right, let's get into the show. First show of July 2026. The Next Exit, taking you down a road. Maybe it's a dirt road somewhere. You don't know where you're headed, but watch out for that cliff over there. Swerve out of the way from some deer staring at you. All right, never mind. 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

here I am descending this hill. Everybody's like, where you going? You know, we're supposed to be on the top of the hill. But it's exciting time. It's definitely exciting time for me because I'm at the